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2: Hello, I'm Rob McLennan. Tehran says it has now received a response from the US to its latest peace proposal, although Washington isn't saying whether it's formally replied. Iranian officials are reportedly reviewing the American reaction. Anthony Albanese's plunge in the polls seems to be flattening out, with a new poll suggesting voters like the way he's been handling the fuel crisis. According to the Redbridge survey, Labor now holds a 10-point lead over the Coalition and One Nation. Three people have died on a cruise in the Atlantic after a suspected virus outbreak. One case of hantavirus was confirmed, and five additional suspected cases by the World Health Organization. Of the six people affected, three have died. One remains in ICU in Johannesburg in South Africa. A man will face court today charged with the murders of his parents and one of his brothers in Sydney. 32-year-old Jackie Feng is also charged with the attempted murder of another one of his brothers. Commander Grant Healy saying it was distressing for first responders.
3: They were confronted with a very grisly crime scene. This is an incredibly rare incident, and it is incredibly tragic.
2: And our PM and his Japanese counterpart will engage in some wheeling and dealing on energy and defence when they meet in Canberra today. Sunia Takaichi landed in the capital last night.
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2: A podium finish for Oscar Piastri at the Miami F1 Grand Prix this morning. The Aussie driver finishing third behind McLaren teammate Lando Norris, with Mercedes' Kimi Antonelli taking the checkered flag. West Tigers are counting the cost of their 52-10 mauling at the hands of the Sharks at Ocean Protect Stadium. Coach Benji Marshall says Adam Dewey dislocated his right shoulder while scoring a try.
4: He'll get us again, like we've had a couple of those, so it's probably around 4 weeks, maybe six.
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10: Sunny conditions today, and looking at a top of 23 degrees for the coast, 17 for the southern highlands, and the winds westerly 25 to 35 k's, and they'll lighten up as we head into the evening. Tomorrow, mostly sunny again, looking at 23 and 18, and cloud mix with that sun, and maybe a shower or two, they're saying. Light winds turning northeasterly, 15 to 20 k's, and then winter on Thursday, well, almost, a possible shower, about 1 to 2 millimetres, 17 for the coast and 11 for the Highlands.
1: 2ST Mornings with Graham Day. Beds are us, seats and more Mittagong. The best furniture and bedding in the Southern Highlands.
10: Good morning to you. It's 5 minutes after 10. What happens when young women leave school? And who talks to them? Who helps them along a new career path or just in life? Well, there's an organisation that was put together by someone pretty special, Jessica Brown, and she was the New South Wales Woman of the Year recipient, and she's put together the Warrior Women Foundation. We're going to find out about that very shortly. They've got a luncheon that's going on this week, or next week, as a matter of fact, and it's called Walk Beside Her, and we'll talk about that luncheon, but we'll also talk about what the program is all about very shortly as well. Now, you may be thinking, oh, look, if the interest rates go up, I'm going to have to rejig everything. Well, we're going to talk to a man that's looking at these interest rates in a very plausible and laid-back way, whether they go up or down and how they affect various people. And that is James Hayes. James is a licensed financial advisor based in Sydney, and for over a decade and a half has been helping a whole lot of people, retirees, wealth builders, super retirement, property investments. And we're going to have a chat to him about what he thinks. And I've got a funny idea. He's going to say, don't panic, don't panic. So we're doing that in this hour. Plus, we'll take your calls, 8000 1029, or you may email gday@2st.com.au.

0: Jam, rocking you into a Tuesday morning. And better man, 26 minutes after 10. Very good morning to all of you in our hospitals right along the listening area. Have a wonderful day. And we should really be thankful to all of those that work in our hospitals because they really do an incredible job under incredible pressure. And if you've ever been to the emergency ward at Shoalhaven Hospital, you'll know what they go through. I was there about a month or so ago. I had a relative in there and they did such a wonderful job in the emergency ward. Also at the Shoalhaven Hospital, they do some wonderful things as far as the various clinics are concerned. So to all of you at Shoalhaven, very good morning to you. The private hospital in Shoalhaven, you too. Also, if you've ever been to the emergency ward at the Bowral Hospital, they do a great job. And I know that they're saying fantastic that they're working on the road out the front eventually after a lot of pushing from various people. But also to you at the private hospital listening in, have a great day today. And to you in theatres, you have a wonderful day. But all of you working in the hospital system, whether you're an orderly all the way through to doctors and nurses, you do a wonderful, wonderful job. We're going to check out one person's take on interest rates and what may, could, would happen. Going to be talking to James Hayes very shortly, licensed financial advisor, and he's got some interesting insights into how we should deal with the whole thing.
1: 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'60s and '70s tracks that stand the test of time. 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

0: good morning to you. Mike Conjola, Manana, you have a very good day, Manana, today. Colt O'Bale, Balmoral, good to have you listening. There is Nirvana. 12 minutes to 11. This is 2ST. Having a coffee this morning? Join me in a coffee. It's time for a coffee, I think. Or maybe a cup of tea. Maybe a herbal tea. Bit of HTO. The old H2O, I should say. Get that going. See, I need a coffee before I have the H2O. Because I call it HTO. I need a bit of a lift. Well, it is a long way into the morning, isn't it? It's right on 10 minutes to 11. And something that's happening tonight. There's a public forum being held in the Southern Highlands. It's to discuss a number of things as far as council is concerned. And that forum is being held at the venue. If you're looking for the venue, it's in Station Street, located at 40 Station Street in Bowral. And you can go along there and they'll be discussing the proposed budget and listening to residents about the proposed increases in rates, water and sewerage in the budget. And there's a couple of councillors there. Sarah Moylan will be there. Also there will be Rachel Russell and also Anna Phillips. And she'll be able to talk to you in regard to PlasRefine and what's going on as far as that, or Repoly. So all that's happening tonight at 7:30. If you'd like to go along, I'd get there nice and early if I was you. And I believe that the discussions and what have you started about 7:30. So there's something to go along to if you are interested.
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0: The Sydney Symphony Orchestra will be appearing at the Wanadilly Performing Arts Centre, and that's coming up on Friday, June 5. And I've got the Assistant Principal Second Violin on the air with me this morning, and that is Emma Jezek. Hello.
2: Hello.
0: How are you today? Oh, pretty well. Pretty well.
2: I'd imagine
0: you'd be excited performing to the audience at Wallandilly because they do love not only the violin but the whole lot that the orchestra has to present.
2: Yes. Oh, I'm really looking forward to it. I can't say I've played there before. I've played in many regional concert halls. Like just last week we were down in Wollongong performing there, and but this will be a first for me, and I'm really looking forward to it.
0: And it's great to get out into what we call regional areas to perform, because I'd imagine there'd be many of them that wouldn't have been able to access some of the larger venues, and they can hear yourself and others perform.
2: Yeah, that's right. And I really enjoy it. We're actually going on a regional tour in a few weeks' time, up to Newcastle and Armidale, amongst other places. And the people there are always so friendly and welcoming, because, you know, it's nice for them to have a group such as ourselves, I suppose, coming through. And, it's kind of a bit different to a Sydney opera house crowd.
0: It would be. It would be. And they would love to hear you play, and also the energy of William Barton and what have you. And if people would like to go along, all they need to do is book at the wallandillypac.com.au. And if they do that, they'll be able to go along and see you. Thank you so much for your time this morning. Thanks for talking to us, and you look forward to it.
2: Oh, my pleasure.
1: Famous IMG of Norway lift chairs, Nordic recliners and lounges. Beds are us, seats and more. Cavendish Street, Mittagong, where the flags are always flying. 2ST Mornings with Graham Day.

0: 7. And that's what I think of you. Very good morning to you. Anytime you would like to call us, you can. 8001029. You can also email gday at 2sd.com.au. After the news at 11, we're going to be looking at Neil Diamond and Peter Byrne with not only doing the Neil Diamond Show, but also Elvis joining him to raise some money for Parkinson's and shake it up. As well as that, we're going to be looking at how home buying has changed considerably and going to be talking about Finding Home, which is a new publication, and it's been put out by urban designer Lucinda Hartley, which I look forward to having a chat about, and also a strange phenomena that is occurring. You hear about these phenomena around the world, but there's one appearing and one occurring as we speak in the local area. All that and so much more.
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2: 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Uh-huh. 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She came back and said, "I'll take it." 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
15: Hello, I'm Robert Clennon. Well, it's been confirmed that four Australians are stranded aboard a European cruise ship that's been struck by a fatal outbreak of hantavirus. The MV Hondius is currently anchored off South Africa after being refused permission to dock. Three passengers have died. At least three others have been diagnosed with the illness. The US president says Iran's a couple of weeks from disaster as the country runs out of options to store its oil. Donald Trump's told America's Salem News Network it will explode unless they're able to move it.
16: In 2 weeks, they're going to have a natural explosion of their oil that's going to make it impossible for them to really recover from.
15: Meantime, there are serious doubts about the ceasefire between Iran and the US after both sides fired at each other this morning in the Strait of Hormuz. Security has been beefed up at a Darwin courthouse for the appearance of accused child killer Jefferson Lewis. The 47-year-old's up on three charges. One of them is murder. We can't tell you what the others are for legal reasons. Investigations are underway into last night's boat tragedy off New South Wales, in which three people died. A rescue vessel capsized in heavy seas after it was sent to help a stricken yacht that has since sunk, two of the rescuers among the dead. We'll know in a bit over 3 hours whether interest rates will be increasing for the third month in a row, the Reserve Bank due to make an announcement this afternoon.
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15: AFL club Collingwood's reportedly made an early approach to troubled Brisbane superstar Lachie Neal, hoping he might be tempted to change sides next season. Some of the world's top tennis stars have blasted the prize money at this month's French Open, despite the overall pot climbing to more than $100 million. Jannik Sinner, who's made more than $25 million in prize money alone, is among those saying the event doesn't pay enough. And Man City's EPL title hopes have been dealt a blow, drawing 3-3 with Everton this morning.
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17: 2ST Weather.
21: Sunny conditions right throughout today. Some winds, though, from the west, 25 to 35 k's, and they'll lighten up as we go towards the evening. Looking at a top of 23 degrees for the coast, 17 for the southern highlands. Much the same tomorrow, 23 and 18, mostly sunny with some cloud, and light winds turning northeasterly, 15 to 20 k's. They're saying maybe a shower, but that's a maybe. And then on Thursday, 17 degrees for the coast, only 11 degrees is the top for the highlands, and some possible showers up to about 2 millimetres.
17: 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Beds are our seats and more Mittagong. The best furniture and bedding in the Southern Highlands.
21: Here we are with the wind blowing and the sun shining. We'll get straight into it. Going to be talking to Peter Byrne, ambassador for Shake It Up. And that's a foundation that was set aside back in 2018 when Neil Diamond was diagnosed with Parkinson's. We'll hear from him and how you can go along to support not only him, but also Damien Mullen, and hear some great music at Anita's Theatre at Thoreau. As well as that, we're going to be looking at housing, how that's changed, and a whole lot more. And you can call 800 1029 or email gday@2st.com.au.

0: Ferry, the statesman of rock and roll, and let's stick together. It's 29 minutes past 11. Now, mums, how would you like to go along to the Bangalay Luxury Villas and have an overnight stay? Well, you can help mum out by getting up with Max in the morning and celebrate Mother's Day by describing her to him in no more than four words, and you could win. Now, he's going to draw this coming Friday, so you better get in quick, considering today is Tuesday. So you've got till Friday, and you've got the opportunity of winning a daily gift from Mum, from Himes Florist, for a good morning to you there. And the Bangalay Luxury Villas are wonderful. And Bangalay Luxury Villas are designed for coastal stays at Shoalhaven Heads, with award-winning dining, native-inspired menus. You can unwind on the south coast. And if you're looking for Himes Florist, Himes have been in the Shoalhaven for a zillion years. And they do quality floral arrangements, local gifts and hampers, wedding events. Just go along and have a look at what we've got for you. Because it finishes this Friday, entries close, and your mum could be going along and enjoying something special. But also a wonderful gift from Himes. So make sure you're listening for your mum with Max in the mornings, and you could be a winner.
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0: classic song, Nina, as we roll out better music and more of it across the Shoalhaven and the Highlands. This is 2ST and 99 Luftballoons. There was an English version, there was a German version, and often at dinner parties and barbecues, there's a great discussion about which people prefer the most. And I'll leave that up to you. We were going to talk about a phenomena this morning, but I'll leave that till tomorrow, because you may, right along the coast and right along the Highlands and on iHeartRadio, be able to add to the phenomena that occurs. And it's quite extraordinary, this phenomena. And we'll ask you to participate tomorrow as far as this phenomena is concerned. And I can give you a little hint. It's got a lot to do with taking selfies. There's a really interesting phenomena in regard to taking selfies. Not enjoying exactly what's going on at the moment, but taking those selfies and looking at the photos forevermore. It's coming up to a quarter to 12, which means it's time for International Circus, which is a phenomena in itself. Western authorities are estimating today that Russia has been losing 1,000 soldiers a day to death or injury in the Ukrainian war, not to mention those in the Ukraine. But to make up the numbers, apparently Russia is enlisting prisoners. They've offered cash incentives to leave school and universities to fight. They've expanded the age range for conscription and apparently aggressively recruiting abroad, turning their recruitment drive to Africa. The US Secretary of State Marco Rubio will meet the Pope, Pope Leo, and Prime Minister Giorgia Meloni in Italy after Donald Trump refused to speak to them, and a feud that's between the both of them and Donald Trump, which is a bit of a worry. At a summit of European leaders, Canada's Prime Minister offered deals and friendships to some jittery US allies, making Canada great again. An inquiry into a deadly apartment fire in Hong Kong has revealed disabled alarms, flammable materials, and many ignored warnings, contributing to the deaths of 168 people. Thailand. Have you heard of the Destination Thailand visa? Apparently it's a five-year visa, and it provides multiple entry to various things. Apparently, foreigners can sign up for the Thai soft power activities like Muay Thai fighting, Thai cooking classes, remote working, and people seeking specialised or long-term medical care. They're all eligible for this five-year visa. The new visa gives tourists a much easier method to stay longer in Thailand, where the cost of living is cheaper than most other areas in the world. And for Thailand, it's yet another way to attract tourists. Interesting concept. And did you watch the movie back in 1983, Scarface? Well, it was filmed in an architecturally designed building in Miami. And the house has got a saltwater pool. The glass elevator where Al Pacino, Tony, got his first look at Michelle Pfeiffer's Elvira. You can buy it if you're into collecting movie memorabilia. The 1983 Scarface house is up for sale at $237 million. The world. It's an amazing place, isn't it?
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0: Jeff from Beds R Us and Seats and More and I have been talking about wonderful discounts on all sorts of things for many, many years, and he's got something else that will surprise you. He's on the line right now at Beds R Us and Seats and More. G'day, mate. How are you going?
2: Good morning, Graham. How are you?
0: Not too bad. 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
2: That's right. 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
0: And it's well worth waiting for because it comes, all of those come in all sorts of great-looking styles, colours, and you can advise people exactly what they're purchasing.
2: That's it. Look, we can go through all the technical details of the chairs and why they're so ergonomic, particularly Stressless of Norway. But Stressless of Norway come in beautiful, luxurious leathers, come in fabrics. Lazy Boy, the same, come in leather and fabric. IMG, leather and fabric. So if you see it in leather, you can get it in fabric. If you see it in fabric, you can get it in leather. So don't be scared to ask, does that come in leather or does that come in fabric?
0: Mm.
2: And we'll be nodding our heads, yes, yes, yes.
0: And doing a great deal as well. Where can people find you?
2: Down the bottom end of Cavendish Street, almost opposite the Rural Fire Brigade.
0: Mm-hmm.
2: We're on the left side, big orange building. 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

0: This is 2SC, Peter Gabriel and Salisbury Hill. We've got the news at midday today. After that, Kev will be entertaining you with the Totally 80s Lunch brought to you by P&S Constructions on the South Coast. And he'll be taking you right throughout the afternoon with some wonderful commentary and some wonderful information and some wonderful music as well. Now, something that's happening tomorrow, and you should go along to this. And a very good morning to Larry and all the team at Interchange Australia. And tomorrow in the Southern Highlands, there's the 2026 Disability Expo. And it kicks off at 3 in the afternoon through until 7. And it's happening at Mittagong RSL. And if you'd like to head along there, you're going to see a whole lot of different displays. It connects community and it empowers choice and it celebrates ability. And if you'd like to go along, you can certainly do that. You can discover the services, the supports, and opportunities designed to help people of all abilities live their best lives. And Kelly and Talia, a very good morning to you. If you want any more information, you can actually call them, and I'll give you the number if you'd like to jot it down. And it's 4868 6688. 4868 6688. That's the Southern Highlands Disability Expo, and it's happening tomorrow at Mittagong RSL. If you don't know where that is and you'd like to travel to it, Bessemer Street in Mittagong, and you can put that in your GPS, and it's absolutely free, and it's in the afternoon. So if you'd like to go along between 3 and 7, and they'll look after you there, and you'll find out some wonderful information. Kev is with you after midday to look after you. You look after yourselves. Enjoy this day. Watch out for the wind, and I will see you around the traps.
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2: 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Jacinda, our executive producer, called out, "It was you." 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Uh-huh. She tried on the jacket. She thought, "I'm going to walk around and think about it for a minute." She came back and said, "I'll take it." And they said, "It's just gone." 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
4: Hey there, I'm Jackie Lim. The Reserve Bank is due to announce its next interest rate decision within hours, with many tipping another hike. Economists say there's a strong chance the RBA will deliver a 0.25% rise, bringing the cash rate to 4.35%. Kate Brown from Compare Club says mortgage holders feeling the pinch should be checking for better deals on their health insurance and energy bills.
5: People are telling us at the moment they're going to cut back on groceries, they're going to cut back on kids' swimming lessons. And while cutting back on those things is necessary, what we do sees people not reviewing those big bills.
4: The man accused of abducting and killing Kumanjari little baby is facing court today, charged with murder. 47-year-old Jefferson Lewis was arrested on Thursday night, then flown from Alice Springs to Darwin following the riots that erupted after his capture. Four Aussies are among the passengers on a cruise ship that's dealing with a deadly outbreak of hantavirus. The ship is being held off the West African coast after the deaths of three people. Passengers have been ordered to remain in their cabins to prevent the possible spread of the disease. Donald Trump won't confirm if the ceasefire between the US and Iran is still in place after both sides fired in the Strait of Hormuz, while the president has also dismissed polls that show Americans disapprove of the war as fake news. And Dolly Parton has been forced to cancel her Las Vegas residency because of health concerns, although the singer's reassured fans she's okay.
6: I'm responding really well to meds and treatments, and I'm improving every day.
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4: In sport, Lions co-captain Hugh McCluggage says they'll no doubt be beefing up security after a parent of an Oz kicker took a photo of the club's whiteboard and shared it online. The board listed strengths and weaknesses of their Essendon opponents. McCluggage says it was never meant to be public.
7: Learn from it. Privacy and security needs to be lifted around the place.
4: And Panthers star Jack Cogger is looking at a week on the sidelines, the utility facing a suspension over a high tackle in the side's win over the Sea Eagles on Sunday night. That's the latest in news and sport.
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11: Staying sunny and cool tomorrow this afternoon. Tops of 17 in the Highlands, 23 for the Shoalhaven. Coming up tomorrow, a bit of fog and frost early. Clearing to a fine sunny day, then cool and cloudy with a possible shower on Thursday.
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0: Better music here, more of it for your workday at 2ST as we do your Totally 80s Lunch. Daryl Hall and John Oates, that is Out of Touch. Coming up tomorrow morning, Max is going to give you another chance to get your mum in the draw to win dinner, bed and breakfast at Bangalay Luxury Villas at Shoalhaven Heads, because Valentine's Day is coming up on Sunday. Now, each daily winner is going to score a beautiful bouquet of flowers thanks to Haim Florist, and all go in the draw Friday morning to win the big prize at Bangalay Luxury Villas. 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On the way, Ganga Jang, and also Quarter Flash, 2ST.
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0: 2ST, better music and more of it for your workday. We are doing your Totally Addies Lunch, Billy Joel. And you may be right, the Shoalhaven Food Network's Autumn Celebration of Food is happening right now through until the 15th of June. There's so many events which are happening over the next 6 weeks. Sit down and dine. 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
5: 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National news now.
6: Hey there, I'm Jackie Lim. Mortgage holders are holding their breath ahead of the RBA's interest rates decision this afternoon. Many struggling as grocery and fuel prices soar amid the war in Iran, some even foregoing car insurance to make ends meet. Kate Brown from Compare Club says there are other ways to save a few dollars.
7: Look at those big bills, perhaps. Health insurance, if you've got energy or gas in an unregulated market, there are things you can do today where you can easily save $300, $400, $500 a year.
6: The Prime Minister has confirmed the upcoming budget aims to reduce pressure on inflation. Anthony Albanese refusing to rule out new cost of living relief when the budget is handed down next Tuesday. He says it'll be consistent with Labor values.
8: Certainly we're very conscious about putting that downward pressure. We've already had $114 billion of savings in our budgets. There'll be more savings in the budget.
6: One of the nation's peak doctors groups is calling for kids aged under five to be given free hour-long annual health checks. The Royal College of GPs says this would catch any issues or challenges early and before they become harder to address. And the celebs have walked the Met Gala's stone pathway carpet. Stars of the show include Blake Lively, Bad Bunny, Beyoncé and Emma Chamberlain, while Heidi Klum has brought her Halloween costume prowess to the event, transforming into a marble statue. This year's theme is Fashion is Art.
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6: In sport, Port assistant coach Hamish Hartlett says despite the showdown heartbreak, their new game plan under Josh Carr is standing up against the best teams.
11: We always approach things with a lot of optimism and positivity. That game plan as a whole is clearly working.
6: The Power now turning attentions to the Bulldogs for Friday night. And some of the world's top tennis stars have blasted the prize money at this month's French Open, despite the overall pod climbing to more than $100 million. Yannick Sinner, who's made more than $25 million in prize money alone, among those saying the event isn't paying enough. That's the latest in news and sport.
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13: Staying sunny and cool tomorrow this afternoon. Tops of 17 in the Highlands, 23 for the Shoalhaven. Coming up tomorrow, a bit of fog and frost early. Clearing to a fine sunny day, then cool and cloudy with a possible shower on Thursday.
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0: 2ST, better music here. More of it tomorrow morning. Get up with Max for breakfast. A chance for you to win $250 with the Secret Sound thanks to Cobbity Grove Kitchen. There's Paul Kelly, and that is To Her Door. Hello, it is Kev on the way in two songs' time. We've got Stephanie Germanotta, but how did she get her stage name?
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0: Oh, there you go. Simple as that. Lady Gaga is on the way after the Eagles at 2ST.
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0: 2ST, better music and more of it for your workday. The Christian O'Connell Show, it is back tonight from 7 o'clock. There's the Beatles. And that has come together. The roadworks at Beaumont on the Mossfire Road are all done and dusted, so you're going to get yourself a nice cruisy drive through there at the moment. But if you see any other dramas anywhere, whether it be roadworks or an incident, let us know. 4423 0055 on the way. Let's do New Order and also Jerry Rafferty at 2ST.
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0: 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Coming up to 2, fresh news update is next. Then we do your 2 up. A couple from Robbie Williams, Guns N' Roses, and also John Mellencamp at 2ST.
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2: 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Uh-huh. 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
14: Hey there, I'm Jackie Lim. There are warnings of a recession today, no matter the Reserve Bank's rates decision. The markets have priced in another quarter of a percent rise, which would take the cash rate to 4.35%. Market research company Roy Morgan believes Australia will be plunged into a recession, even suggesting we may already be in one. The man accused of abducting and killing Kumanjai little baby has been excused from appearing in court in Alice Springs. 47-year-old Jefferson Lewis is facing 3 charges, including 1 count of murder, after the 5-year-old girl was found dead. The case will return to court on July 30. Fresh flight disruptions amid drone attacks in the Middle East. The ceasefire between the US and Iran on shaky ground, with both sides firing off in the Strait of Hormuz overnight. Some flights bound for Dubai have been diverted, while hundreds of others have been cancelled. A growing number of Aussie families are struggling to make ends meet. The Salvation Army launching its Red Shield appeal today, hoping to raise $41 million by the end of June. The Salvo's Major Bruce Harmer says their research shows many families are struggling to afford the basics.
15: 41% of those surveyed said that they have infants, they can't afford nappies or formula for them, and 35% of parents couldn't afford to visit a doctor, a dentist or an optometrist for their children.
14: And Cameron Diaz and Benji Madden have announced the arrival of their third child. The Good Charlotte rocker taking to Instagram to share they've named their new son Nautis. The pair also share 6-year-old daughter Radix and 2-year-old son Cardinal.
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14: In sport, the Italian Open gets underway today in Rome with a couple of Aussies in action in the first round. Talia Gibson takes to the court tonight, while Daria Kasatkina and Alexi Poprin begin their campaigns tomorrow. And the West Tigers have completed a $10 million spending spree in the space of a week. Jareem Bulla has put pen to paper on a four-year contract, which will see him remain at the club until the end of 2030. It comes off the back of the club extending both Terrell and Taylan May on multi-million dollar deals. That's the latest in news and sport.
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16: 2ST weather.
0: Staying sunny and cool tomorrow this afternoon. Tops of 17 in the Highlands, 23 for the Shoalhaven. Coming up tomorrow, a bit of fog and frost early. Clearing to a fine sunny day, then cool and cloudy with a possible shower on Thursday.
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11: We know you love variety, and we also know that two is better than one. 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

0: instead. 2ST, better music and more of it for your weekday. Doing your 2 Ups to 2, couple from Robbie Williams, Angels, and also Let Me Entertain You. It is Kev the Sarvo. Coming up from 5, Jonesy and Amanda, they're going to be back in to drive you home. 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On the way, more 2 Ups, John Mellencamp, but also a couple from Stevie Nicks at 2ST.
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1: You won't hear Dexy's Midnight Runners or Tony Basil here because they're one-hit wonders. We're playing two songs from the same artist. 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

0: 2ST, Better Music Camp, Robert Graham Day. He's back tomorrow morning at 9. If you want to keep up to date with everything happening in the local area, Graham will have more details tomorrow. 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Coming up this Sunday for Mother's Day, a couple of markets for you to go along to. The Peppers Manor House Markets are happening. They're going to be on between 9 and 1. And you also have the Ulladulla Wharf Markets, which are happening Sunday from 8 till 1. All the info at 2st.com.au. More 2UP soon, including the red hot chili peppers at 2ST.
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0: 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The school pickups are happening at the moment, so school zones down to 40 k's an hour up until 4 o'clock this afternoon. Fresh news update we do next. Then we do Blondie, Bob Seger and Scorpions at 2ST.
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12: Hey there, I'm Jackie Lim. As expected, the Reserve Bank has increased the cash rate by 25 basis points to 4.35%. It's on the back of inflation rising from 3.7 to 4.6 in March, well outside the RBA's target band. The hike is our third in a row, with economists predicting another before September. Aussie author Craig Silvey has pleaded guilty to processing and distributing child exploitation material. The 43-year-old, best known for his book Jasper Jones, was first charged back in January, with some stores immediately pulling his books off their shelves. The Prime Minister has confirmed the upcoming budget aims to reduce pressure on inflation. Anthony Albanese is saying conflict in the Middle East is having an impact on the economy here, and the budget will aim to address that.
13: And that is part of the context in which we have been trying to frame a budget with volatility in the global economy, which everyone can see, everyone knows about.
12: Meantime, another chilling threat from Donald Trump as tensions soar with Iran. The US president has threatened to blow Iran off Earth if they target US ships in the Strait. Meanwhile, an oil terminal with links to Australia was hit in the UAE, injuring 3 people. And there's been a bit of chaos at the Met Gala today. A protester rushed the red carpet where Australia's A-listers were taking centre stage. A dozen police jumped on the man before he was arrested and removed. This year's theme, Fashion is Art, has seen standout looks from Sabrina Carpenter, Luke Evans, and event chair and our own Nicole Kidman.
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12: In sport, footy commentator Kane Corns has been forced to step down from his role on the All-Australian selection panel. The axing comes amid Sportsbet's policy change, no longer employing officials from any code. It follows the saga involving AFL umpire Nick Foote and Port's Zach Butters. Adelaide's confirmed skipper Jordan Dawson will play against Richmond on Sunday. He's returned to training after missing the showdown in the wake of a family tragedy. And Panthers star Jack Cogger will spend at least a week on the sidelines. He's facing suspension over a high tackle in the side's win over the Sea Eagles on Sunday night. That's the latest in news and sport.
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15: At Welby, one more hour of Hume motorway roadworks in today's campaign near the old Hume Highway. Traffic affected northbound with a 40k speed limit in place. Plenty of traffic underneath the rail overpass, Argyle Street, Mosvale. Little bit of busy traffic through Mittagong on Main Street near the clock tower. KFC snack hack update. 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
5: 2ST Weather.
0: We'll see some areas of fog and frost in the morning, clearing to a fine, mostly sunny day. Then coming up on Thursday, going to be cool and cloudy with a chance of showers.
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0: to ST. Better music here, more of it for your workday. Morning, sisters, and I'm so excited. Hello, it is Kev the Subbo. Coming out tomorrow morning with Maxi. Heap of free stuff to give away. $250 for the secret sound, thanks to Comedy Grove Kitchens. And another chance to get your mum in the draw to win dinner, bed and breakfast at the Bangalay Luxury Villas at Shoalhaven Heads for Mother's Day. 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So, Maxi, all the free stuff tomorrow morning between 6 and 9. On the way for you in 10, we're going to check those roads. Plus, we'll do Alanis and also Robert Palmer at 2ST.
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2: At Welby on the Hume Motorway, another half hour of roadworks set down for today's campaign. Maroolan Roadworks also slowing things down further south on the Hume.

0: 2ST, Better Music Ham, more of it for your workday. Jonesy and Amanda, they're not too far away. They're going to be in from 4 this afternoon to drive you home. There's Credence. And that is looking at my back door. Coming up in June, the Huskisson Beer and Barbecue Festival, it is going to be back on. And they're promising it's going to be bigger and better than ever. So make sure you're locking this date. It is June 20. It's a Saturday at White Sands Park. Big day as well, between midday and 8. If you want to find out some more details about anything else that is happening around the local area, you just got to head to 2st.com.au. By the way, Phil Seymour, also Sherbet at 2ST.
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0: 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It all sounds better on iHeart. Coming up to 4, fresh news update is next. I'm going to get out of here because Jonesy and Amanda, they're on the way to drive you home. Along with Belinda Carlisle, Wet, Wet, Wet, and The Who at 2ST.
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6: Hey there, I'm Jackie Lim. Another hit for mortgage holders, the Reserve Bank has decided to lift interest rates for a third time this year by a quarter of a percent, pushing the cash rate to 4.35%, the highest it's been since the start of last year. Treasurer Jim Chalmers quick to point out the board's statement doesn't blame public spending for rising inflation.
7: We know that Australians are under substantial pressure. We know that the war in the Middle East is making that harder, and that's why we will provide cost of living relief in the form of that fuel tax cut, which is rolling out right now and funded in the budget, and it's also why the budget will be responsible.
6: Meantime, low-income families are finding it increasingly difficult to make ends meet, with almost 90% of parents going without food so their kids can eat. Figures from the Salvo show one-third of their clients can't afford to see a doctor, with 20% admitting their kids have gone without food for a whole day. The PM has confirmed he's been in touch with the Indigenous Australians Minister following the death of Kumanjaya Little Baby. The three-year-old was found dead after she went missing from an Alice Springs town camp last month. 47-year-old Jefferson Lewis charged with her murder. He was due to face court via video link today but has been excused. And a cell in the Melbourne jail has been put up for auction. The prison once housed some of Australia's most infamous inmates, including Ned Kelly and Mark Chopper Reed. Cell 120, which measures 2 by 3 metres, is expected to fetch around $90,000.
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6: In sport, the AFL is reportedly set to slap Carlton with a $75,000 fine following a review into the club's decision to play Elijah Hollins while he was having a mental health episode. The 24-year-old was hospitalised just 5 days after the Round 6 game against Collingwood. The fine is believed to be going towards mental health organisation Headspace. And the Sydney Sixers have revealed former Aussie all-rounder James Hopes is their new Big Bash coach. He's inked a 2-year deal. That's the latest in news and sport.
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11: 2ST Traffic.
12: Barrels, Funston Street busy out to the Kangaloon Road roundabout near the turn off to the golf course and Mosvale Road. Mittagong on Barrel Road at Bessemer Street. Some steady traffic there. Pretty heavy through Mosvale just for a short stretch on Argyle Street underneath the rail overpass at our latest check. 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
11: 2ST Weather.
0: We'll see some areas of fog and frost in the morning, clearing to a fine, mostly sunny day. Then coming up on Thursday, going to be cool and cloudy with a chance of showers.
1: Good afternoon to you.
16: Hello, how are you?
1: I am very well, my friend.
16: I've got a question for you.
1: Mm-hmm.
16: It's Time Out Australia has just released the 10 most popular Cadbury chocolate bars for 2025.
1: Is it one of those lists released by Cadbury?
16: Read into what I've just said, 10 most popular Cadbury chocolate bars of last year. So chances are yes.
1: Okay, I'm game.
16: I'm outraged by the one that's come in at number two. Well, let's start at number 10. A 12 breakaway? What's that?
1: No.
16: How about, do you know what it is, Ryan, a 12 breakaway?
17: No.
16: Number 9, a flake. Why isn't flake number 1?
1: Well, a 12 is a bit like a flake, isn't it?
16: Number 8 is the boost. Number 7.
1: Boost. I got no time for that boost.
16: The Dairy Milk Marvelous Creations, the jelly popping candy. I can see why those are up there on number 7. 6 is the crunchy.
1: Ugh, I love a crunchy.
16: Chalk. That's like eating into a piece of chalk.
1: No, they're good.
16: The texture on your teeth.
1: Crunchy's my go-to.
16: Is it?
1: Yeah.
16: A picnic, that's not my thing.
1: I like
16: thing
1: a
16: either.
1: Picnic.
16: I like a cherry ripe that's coming at number 4.
1: Yeah, cherry ripe's a little bit understated.
16: Number 3, Dairy Milk. Mm. I must say, I prefer dark chocolate these days.
1: Do you like a big bar or a small bar?
16: Just a small one. Now, I'll come back to what number 2 is. Number 1 is the twirl. Why isn't the cherry
1: isn't
16: ripe?
1: Isn't the twirl like
16: my
1: a
16: favourites
1: flake?
16: Are the cherry ripe or the flake.
1: Okay.
16: Number 2, I refuse to believe
1: this
16: is the second most popular Cadbury chocolate bar. Turkish Delight.
1: Oh, it's rage bait.
16: This list is
1: rage bait.
16: Ryan, what do you think?
17: I hate the Turkish Delight.
1: It's rage
16: bait. So do I.
1: I like the Turkish Delight, but that's just rage bait.
16: Why don't we just put spearmint lollies in here?
1: That's just rage bait. That's just...
16: Well, I've fallen for it.
1: Nothing to see here. Move on. Move on. There is nothing to see because it's Tin Hat Tuesday.
16: Well, there, move on. Nothing to see. Look, our JFK...
1: Blown away, what else do I have to say?
16: Our assassination information revealed here last week by a caller got 10 million views on Facebook.
1: And you were just saying to me before that you don't want to be known as the conspiracy
16: lady. I'm not a conspiracy theorist. I'm really not. And someone later on said something about, this is one for you, Amanda, as a conspiracy theorist. Yeah. I'm not this isn't me.
1: When I said some time ago, should we be leaning into this in a world of Joe Rogan where everyone believes every amount of bullshit, should we be the people responsibly broadcasting and calming people?
16: Well,
1: and you said lean into it.
16: No, I didn't say lean into it. I said it's just a bit of stupid.
1: Mm-hmm.
16: But so many people are picking this up. I mean, for example, one that I've seen a lot this week is that we're in for someone with the divining rods is saying we're for a cyber attack. I'm not going to talk about that because Because it's not okay. Right, and I don't believe
18: it. So someone with divining rods is saying there's going to be a cyber attack.
16: Don't say it out loud, because I'm not going to lean into the anxiety.
18: Fair enough. Okay, well, we'll just have nice conspiracy theories. What about
16: that? We just want one. Like, we just want nice, funny ones. I've got a great celebrity
18: like
16: one today.
18: Turkish Delight coming in at number two.
16: What a crock. The divining rods say no.
18: We can't start this show until we do the Fast Five. That's all coming up. It's Jonesy Demander driving you home.

0: It's Jonesy and Amanda driving you home. It's time.
1: How fast can this thing go?
2: Faster than the speed of light.
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4: Fast five.
0: When I say time, it's time, not Time Out magazine with their little collab with Cadbury.
5: 10 most popular Cadbury chocolate bars in 2025. We've got Matt from French's Forest. Hello, Matt.
6: Hey, Jonesy, Amanda, how are you?
5: Very Matthew. Well. It says the most popular one was the Twirl, and the second one was the Turkish Delight. What are your thoughts?
6: I'm with you. I don't like the Turkish Delight. Mm. I'll make sure at the bottom of the list, that one.
0: I'm saying this is all clickbait. We live in a clickbait world, and we're talking about it now. Do you see what's happening, man?
5: Yeah.
0: Tin Hat Tuesday. This isn't a conspiracy.
5: I'm happy to be taken out by Big Chocolate, which was my favourite one, the Big Finger. Is that one giant block?
0: It's a Kit Kat, the Big Finger, but they changed it to another name that was more palatable. Anyway, Matthew.
5: The Proctologist, it's called. Matt, here's question number
0: one. I like the Big Finger, though.
5: In the Mario video games, what's Mario's profession?
6: Mario is a plumber.
5: Yes,
0: he's a plumber. Let's play Riff Raff.
7: Any old Riff Raff backstage?
8: Oh, Riff Raff everywhere.
9: Got you, I understand. Got to keep out the Riff Raff.
5: All right, Matt, have a listen to this. What song has this riff? That's a goodie.
0: As far as riffs go, it's all right.
5: It's a great one.
0: What do you think, Matt?
6: Oh, I know the tune.
0: Sure.
5: Sorry, Matt. You're very generous today with the buzzer, Ryan, after
0: what's
5: yesterday.
0: Going on?
10: Well, you said I was too quick yesterday.
5: Yeah,
10: taking my time.
0: Hey, Ryan.
10: What?
0: Amanda is never happy with anything you do.
5: That's not true.
0: Welcome to the world.
5: Oh, that's a terrible thing to say.
0: Welcome to my
5: I'm not
0: world.
5: So happy with anything you do, Brendan.
0: Of course. Let's go to Tamara in Ringwood North.
5: Hi, Tamara.
11: Hi, how you going?
5: Before we go to Riff Raff, what's your favourite choc? And do you think that Turkish Delight should be the second one?
0: Come on, don't we sound like one of those lame shows. What's your favourite chocolate?
5: Well, I just asked that very question.
11: The Twirl is beautiful.
0: Twirl?
5: Nice. And have you heard of the Twirl Breakaway? That's number 10. What even is that?
11: I'm not fond of that. Just the plain good old Twirl.
5: Okay.
0: Well, what's up on there, you know, the big peanut brittly thing? What was that thing?
5: I don't know.
0: Mm. What about a golden rough? What a waste of time.
5: The round thing.
0: That what about was, a wagon wheel? I'll take you a wagon wheel.
5: No, the golden rough. Don't give me a peppermint patty anytime soon. But the golden rough, delicious.
0: I don't like coconut. What about Bounty? Remember Bounties?
5: Yeah, you said you didn't like coconut.
0: Yeah,
5: it's just
0: a
5: man who doesn't want to talk about chocolates all of a sudden infused.
0: I've been hit by Big Chocolate.
5: Tamara, have a listen to this. Yesterday we had to give out our favourite Star Wars phrase. How do you feel during that? Pull my fingernails
0: Tamara,
5: off.
0: Do you know what it is?
11: The song?
5: What song is it?
11: Baby did a bad, bad thing.
5: Yes, that's it.
0: Chris Isaac.
12: Did a bad, bad thing.
0: Tamara, what country is the largest exporter of flowers? Is it the Netherlands, A, B, Colombia, or C, Kenya? The largest exporter of flowers in the world.
5: Not exploiter.
0: Exporter.
11: I was going to say the Netherlands.
5: It is the Netherlands. This is interesting. They control big tulip has got to them.
0: Yeah, right.
5: They're controlling over 50% of the global market. They ship over 7 billion cut flowers annually.
0: Mm.
5: Wow.
0: Wow. What does Kenya export?
5: Coffee. Oh, do they do coffee gold, I think?
0: What about Colombia?
5: Well, chocolate,
0: coffee. The book series A Song of Ice and Fire was adapted into what TV series, Tamara?
5: Tamara. We'll talk to you tomorrow.
0: And you get a pun to be getting on with. The book series A Song of Ice and Fire was adapted into what TV series? It's Jonesy and Amanda driving you home.
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12: 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Jonesy brings the nonsense.
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0: It's Jonesy and Amanda driving you home. Good afternoon.
1: I was today years old when I discovered something. You know how we have those stickers that we released last year? Mm-hmm. Honk if you like Jonesy and if you love, not like.
0: Honk?
1: If you love Jonesy and Amanda.
0: Because it's on my folder here, my studio folder.
1: Yeah, honk if you love Jonesy.
0: Holding that up for the kids at home for the studio camera.
1: Honk if you love Jonesy and Amanda. You know those ones, honk if you like pizza, honk if you're horny, all that kind of weirdo stuff.
0: I like the honk if you're horny one. That's good.
1: Would you always honk?
0: Well, I'm not always horny.
1: Oh, I can hear the groaning from our production team.
0: Well, I'm just saying, you know, you can't always be that way inclined.
1: We always thought, or I thought, that it just meant it's like a joke. Honk a honk if you like these things.
0: Yeah, honk if you love Jonesy and Amanda.
1: Honk if you love pizza.
0: Mm, mm.
1: But no. It's a sarcastic kind of joke. I don't know if we're the only ones that didn't get it, but apparently it's like a sarcastic, satirical joke so that you won't honk the driver. So if you're driving badly, they're not going to honk you because it's like, oh, well, you must love pizza if that's why you're honking. Do you know what I mean? Have I explained that well? So I thought it was literal. I thought it was if you like pizza,
0: I always just thought
1: honk.
0: It was a marketing thing.
1: No.
0: So honk if you like pizza.
1: Yeah, and you see it
0: slash horny
1: honk.
0: Jones slash Jonesy Demander.
1: All of that. Whereas, in fact, the origins of this is a sarcastic joke where honk if you like pizza means that if you're honking at me and my driving, it only means you like pizza, not that I'm a bad driver.
0: Oh, okay. Right. Yeah, okay. No, I never thought that.
1: Ryan, did you know?
2: No, I didn't know that.
1: No, apparently online.
0: So this is a thing?
1: Well, that's the original thing. We've all missed the point.
0: Because I remember when I was a kid, there was a sticker on a truck and it said, you touch my truck, I break your face. And I thought that was the funniest thing in the world. You don't see those stickers anymore.
1: No, and I don't think that's the same as this.
0: Well, there's, you know, I fish and I vote.
1: Yeah.
0: I shoot and I vote.
1: Yeah, I peel potatoes and
0: I vote.
1: Put them up my pants. All that stuff. But this one, apparently we've all misinterpreted.
0: Mm, the honk.
1: The honk. I don't know if it's just us that think that, but I
0: because we released those stickers as an ironic thing, really.
1: No, we didn't.
0: No, we put them out there because remember the good old days when you used to have honk if you're all the other things that you can be.
1: Yes.
0: But we put them out as that.
1: But we didn't put them out in the true intent of what they're designed for, which is put that on your car so no one honks at you. Do you know what I mean? Have I explained this well enough?
0: So what you're saying, the person that puts it on the car
1: is saying, well,
0: is that much of a bad driver?
1: Well, or just
0: so they're getting honked all the time.
1: They're just negating it. It's a sarcastic joke. They're just negating. Well, if you're honking at me, must mean you love pizza, not because of my terrible driving.
0: Okay.
1: It's ironic.
0: You know, don't you think? Why don't we put this to the whip poll? Ryan, whip poll.
1: Are you horny all the time?
0: A gauge of
1: now,
0: what
1: did
0: the
1: you
0: community
1: know
0: thinks.
1: Did you know this? That's what we're asking.
0: No, I didn't know this.
1: Maybe we're the only ones that took this literally.
0: Yep. I was this old when I found this out.
1: Yeah.
0: And we can all gather together and either we're the biggest dumbos in the world.
1: Or we're all dumbos together. Honk if you're a dumbo.
0: It's Jonesy and Amanda driving you home.
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1: 2ST.
2: Jonesy and Amanda across Australia. And the whip poll. The whip poll is a snapshot of the community's opinion on something. It's not like the pub test. The pub test is a snapshot of the opinion of people at the pub.
3: This is just a snapshot of where you are right now.
2: Mm-hmm. Today, did you know honk if you like any given subject? Jeremiah Wright's been going through the various incarnations.
3: A honk if you love Jonesy and Amanda. That's a sticker we have.
2: So that's one.
4: I found this one. I thought it was funny. Honk if you hate noise pollution.
3: Oh, yep. That's good.
4: Yeah. Honk if you're Jesus.
2: Oh, that.
4: Honk if you hate Jesus.
3: Oh.
4: Another one. And I like this too. Pretend to honk if you like mimes.
2: Okay.
3: See, that's a clever one, honk if you hate Jesus, because no one's going to honk. That's what we've discovered is these are ironic. This is apparently this is the very beginnings of this in the 70s and the 80s. These stickers are ironic to stop people honking at you.
2: So the joke is on us, is what you're saying.
3: That's right. So when the honk if you like pizza, we think if you're honking at me, it means you love pizza, not because my driving's bad.
2: Yeah. Because you have no stickers, but you get the honker.
3: People don't honk me. They don't honk me.
2: Anyway, I didn't know this. Did you know this?
3: Did you know this, Greg?
5: Yeah, I sure did, yes.
3: Did you?
2: You did.
5: Yep. Okay. Of course, I walk the streets quite constantly. Okay. I can see cars with stuff on their back of their, people with stuff on the back of their cars. Yes, I did.
3: Okay, thank you, Greg.
2: Mary's with us.
3: Did you know this, Mary, or are we the idiots?

0: I always thought it was tongue-in-cheek as well.
1: So you knew it as well?
2: You knew that it was taking the mickey out of people who honk, not the honky.
0: That's what I always thought.
2: Okay.
1: So it's the honky.
2: We've been idiots, Brendan.
1: Bob has joined
2: Hello,
1: us.
2: Hello, Bob. Did you know this, or is it just Jonesy and I that have no idea?
3: No, I knew it, Amanda, and congratulations on the afternoon show. Really enjoying it, although I miss you in the morning.
2: Oh, Bob, thank you, but I'm glad you've joined us on the Fruited Plains. But you're calling us idiots.
1: Yeah, we're Johnny Dumbo.
2: How did everyone know this but us?
1: Bob, thank you. Bob's still with us.
3: Sorry, I just wanted to add, was that I believe it's illegal to honk a car horn except in an emergency.
1: And that is true.
3: They call it an emergency horn. You can get booked.
1: Yeah, that's true.
2: I'm going to get a sticker that says honk if it's an emergency.
1: I was watching RBT one night and this guy, I was driving past the RBT and his mate leaned over and went me, me, me, me, me at the cops and the cops pulled him up and fined him.
2: Sober but foolish.
1: Susan has joined us.
2: Did you know this, Susan?
4: No, not at all. Good. I just thought it was a fine. Okay. Just a fine. Just something to say.
1: Okay, but Susan, you're one of us.
2: Yeah.
1: Thank you. And we'll wrap it up with Kelly.
2: Kelly, did you know that this was an irony?
5: Yes, I did, guys. And yes, it's a dangerous thing too. People shouldn't be honking unless it's an emergency.
2: That's right.
1: Or you're driving by an Amanda. And she's just gone all over the road.
2: That is so not true.
1: So, we're Johnny Dumbo.
2: We are indeed. Okay, well, we live and learn.
1: Which is scary because all these people listen to us.
2: Coming up the next half hour, we are going to be putting on our tin hats for Tin Hat Tuesday.
1: Oh, yes.
2: And Emma Gillespie, it's an interesting story. It sounds like something the conspiracy theorists would love, but this is something that's happened to scientists in the States and it's a little bit scary.
1: It's Jonesy and Amanda driving you home. 2ST.
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12: 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National news now.
13: Hey there, I'm Jackie Lim. The boss of the Reserve Bank has defended today's interest rate hike, the third in a row. The RBA increased the cash rate by 25 basis points to 4.35%, blaming high inflation. Governor Michelle Bullock says inflation would only get worse if they didn't act.
14: If left unchecked, higher costs get embedded into price and wage setting decisions. These second round effects could lead to even higher and persistent inflation.
13: The two marine rescue volunteers and the sailor who died off the New South Wales north coast have been identified. 74-year-old Bill Ewan and 62-year-old Frank Petch died when their boat capsized while attempting to assist a struggling yacht. The sailor of the yacht has been identified as 54-year-old Matthew Clayton, his body later washing up on shore after his vessel sank. Australian author Craig Silvey has pleaded guilty to child exploitation charges, the Jasper Jones writer admitting to possessing and distributing child exploitation material. Fresh flight disruptions amid drone attacks in the Middle East. An oil terminal with links to Australia has been hit in the UAE, injuring three people. Some flights bound for Dubai have been diverted, while hundreds of others have been cancelled. We're being urged to dig deep, with the Salvation Army launching their Red Shield appeal today. Research from the Salvos shows almost 90% of people who use their services go without food so their kids can eat. And an Aussie actor has welcomed another baby, Rebel Wilson announcing the safe arrival of a second daughter. Her partner Ramona gave birth to Rose Estelle yesterday.
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13: In sport, Carlton is said to be slapped with a massive $75,000 fine over its handling of the Elijah Hollands situation, which saw him continue playing while clearly suffering from a mental health episode. AFL boss Andrew Dillon says Hollands should not have been left on the field for as long as he was.
16: Having reviewed Carlton's report and conducted further inquiries, we found that there were sufficient visual cues, performance data during the match, and an understanding of Elijah's individual circumstances to indicate that he should have been removed from play earlier.
13: That's the latest in news and sport.
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17: In Barrel, Station Street busy northbound at Merrigang Street, Mittagong on Barrel Road at the old Barrel Road lights, and Bessemer Street steady traffic both directions there. Mossvale on Argyle Street starting to settle down. Same story at Mount Murray, Macquarie Pass on the Illawarra Highway, but at Maroolan still busy through the Hume motorway roadworks. 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
8: 2ST Weather.
20: We'll see some areas of fog and frost in the morning, clearing to a fine, mostly sunny day. Then coming up on Thursday, going to be cool and cloudy with a chance of showers.
1: I'm looking at your outfit today, and it's like a rapper's tracksuit.
2: It's pinstripe pants and sort of a matching pinstripe. It's not a tracksuit. It's like a bomber jacket. I do think maybe I look a little bit like a manager from Oasis.
1: The band Oasis.
2: What do you think?
1: Yeah, you need a bucket hat.
2: Maybe.
1: Because I've got a stack of bucket hats here.
2: Oh, were you stealing these from the prize cupboard?
1: No, they just got heaps of them. They're very good when you're out.
2: I'll put one on and then
1: you might look like
2: I'll do a deal for the Gallagher brothers.
1: The Gallaghers?
2: I didn't say Gallaghers. I know how to say them.
1: Okay. Yeah, you look
2: first a tin hat, now this.
1: Yeah. Mad for it.
2: You know what I think I'm going to do for Melbourne Cup? I'm going to make us all very elaborate tin hats. Because it's on a Tuesday.
1: Yeah.
2: Why are you looking at me like that?
1: Because you look mentally bereft.
2: I'm mentally bereft.
1: Speaking about the outfits today, Gemma Rye is wearing a jumper, and I wouldn't have thought Ryan is this sort of guy.
21: What?
1: But on the back it says his name.
2: It's not a jumper. His mum hasn't knitted his name into it. It's a sloppy joe.
1: But it says Ryan.
21: Yeah, it's like it's a show jumper.
2: Like a horse?
21: No, like a theatre show jumper. So if you're part of a cast, often what they will do is organise jumpers for everyone in the show, and you put your name on it.
2: I like that. It's a show jumper, and you're off to the Grand National.
1: Yeah, I just don't know about I'm surprised that you're doing that.
21: Why?
1: I just, you know.
21: It's very comfortable, this one.
1: Yeah, I'm sure it is, but your name's emblazoned on the back.
2: What seems to be like the people
1: that do that? No, I have no problem.
2: Well, it sounds like you've got a problem with what Ryan's wearing. It sounds like you're trying to mock what I'm wearing.
1: Well, yeah. Why would I?
21: Can I have a bucket hat, actually?
1: Hang on, I'm not made of bucket hats. There you go.
21: Thanks.
1: Well, we're all getting bucket hats now.
2: Well, we'll keep our bucket hats on just for a moment longer before we put on our tin hats, because Tin Hat Tuesday is on the way.
1: Is that how I look wearing those bucket hats?
2: Yes.
1: Suddenly I don't need to steal them from the prize cupboard.
2: Coming up next is Emma Gillespie. She's going to be talking about the strange disappearance of American scientists.
1: Also, Tin Hat Tuesday. Get your conspiracies ready. That's coming up. It's Jonesy and Amanda driving you home.

0: It's Jonesy and Amanda driving you home with Jam Nation. M. Gillespie from the Daily Oz is here, and not talking about Blake Lively and Justin Baldoni. It ends with us. The lawsuit has been settled. I'm so tired of it. I don't care. I'm glad it's over.
1: We're never going to speak about it ever again.
2: And also,
0: thank the Lord.
2: Em, it's intriguing that we're not talking today about Met Gala and all the outfits. I know that Jeff Bezos and his wife are behind the Met Gala this year. A lot of people are saying, I'm over it. And when I see all those big punsy clothes, I think I'm over it too.
0: Yeah.
1: Yeah, we hate those rich people and their cool outfits and their yummy dinner and their nice museum exhibition.
2: They all deserve to like show off.
0: Yeah, well, what about the little kid with the house on his head? Which kid was that? What's his name?
2: Will Smith's son.
1: Kids in Australia can't even afford a house.
0: Will Smith's got a house. What's his kid? What's a kid's name?
2: Jaden.
0: Jaden? Jaden, little kid with a house on his
2: head. I don't care, Brendan.
0: I don't care either. I just, you know, wonder if he's doing now. Anyway.
1: Well, I'm glad we're fired up today because, Amanda, this is a very you story, I think, that we're going to chat about.
2: Please.
1: I'm honoured, first of all, to be brought into the Tin Hat Society for this conversation.
0: THT.
1: Because I've got a good one for you. Around 11 US scientists have died or disappeared. They were all working on space and nuclear research. It sparked this huge conspiracy. And now even a federal probe and comments from Donald Trump himself. Let me walk you through it.
2: Please.
1: There's about 11 of them that have been connected to sensitive U.S. nuclear aerospace research, worked across various U.S. government agencies, including NASA. And in recent years, they have died or disappeared under a whole spate of circumstances. Their cases really vary widely. There are unsolved homicides. Some are missing persons cases with no signs of foul play. At least two of the families have cited medical conditions to explain the deaths. But nevertheless, it's created this huge conspiracy. There are cases that include nuclear physicists who were fatally shot, retired Air Force general who's missing from his home, an aerospace engineer who vanished during a hike. And authorities have not officially established any links between the cases. It must be said, and I must say that in bold and underlined, there are no official links, but the FBI is looking into if there are any connections. And a committee in Congress led by the Republicans, it will shock you to hear, has launched an investigation asking for NASA, the Department of Energy, Defense, FBI, all to give their own briefings over. And Republican lawmakers said if these reports are accurate, or the reason that they're probing these reports is because the deaths and disappearances, quote, may represent a grave threat to U.S. national security and to U.S. personnel with access to scientific secrets.
0: Wow.
2: It's quite extraordinary. But haven't the Chinese lost a whole lot of scientists too?
0: Mm.
1: Well, I think in China they lose anyone who says anything about the Chinese Communist Party.
2: And in Russia, anyone that goes near a big window, watch out.
0: Be storm if you're
2: over. It's interesting you say this is conspiracy theorist material because so many journalistic publications are also writing about this stuff.
1: All these massive global and American outlets are reporting on this string of cases, and I think that speaks to the interest that this story has really garnered. But it did start on YouTube. It was a kind of fringe movement from a couple of crazy people shouting on the internet. But as more and more deaths within this scientific community have been recorded, the story has really continued to take on a life of its own.
0: Wow. This is the times we're living. Remember the good old days, Blake Lively and Justin Baldoni suing each other?
2: Oh, and the Met Gala where we just look at all the great costumes.
0: Just that little kid, little what was his name? Little Jaden. Little
1: Jaden Smith, your favourite guy.
0: With a head for a house for a head. Anyway.
2: We miss those days.
0: We miss those days. Thank you, Em.
1: Thanks, guys.
3: Okay, your download is complete.
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0: Jonesy and Amanda driving you home. Yes, I haven't got my tin hat on. I was
1: Why
0: just,
1: not? Well, it's in now. Place and now we can have the theme.
2: Do you believe in that the world is flat? I don't know, eh?
0: Tin Hat Tuesday. Have at it.
1: This is where we take your conspiracy theories. Give us your best.
0: Rob is in Melton. This is the Rob. JFK Rob.
1: Are you JFK Rob, Rob?
3: Yep, yep. I'm going to be calling you once a week with a conspiracy.
1: What's this week's one?
3: This week's one, do you want to know? This one's for you, Amanda.
1: I'm
3: I think Jonesy, you're going to like this too.
0: Okay.
3: Do you know the real names of the Apollo 11 astronauts before they became astronauts?
1: Before they became astronauts?
0: Was it Buzz Armstrong?
1: No, it was Neil Armstrong, Buzz Aldrin, and Michael Collins.
0: Yeah, that's it.
3: Yeah, but that's not their original names.
0: Oh. Okay, what were their original names?
3: Michael Collins was known as Frank Morris. Armstrong was known as Clarence Anglin, and Buzz Aldrin was John Anglin.
0: Oh.
1: And why did they change their names, Rob?
3: Because they are the Alcatraz escapees.
1: So, Rob, they escaped from Alcatraz to become astronauts?
3: No, they were given a pardon. The whole world is a stage and everybody's an actor.
0: Right.
3: Right? They were given a pardon if they would join in and comply.
1: But what about all the training for years they would have had to do?
3: To do what?
0: Yeah.
3: To go where?
1: Yeah. Oh.
0: So you're saying it didn't even happen?
1: To go to a soundstage.
0: To go to a soundstage.
3: Let me explain. Let me explain.
0: Please.
3: Right? Look while I'm telling you all this, right, look... Jump on Google and have a look at the photos of the escapees. Have a look at the Buzz Aldrin is a splitting image of John Anglin.
0: Okay, so
3: Michael Collins is a splitting image of Frank Morris.
0: Yep. So these guys are in jail for life. So the government comes up to them and says, "Okay, boys,
1: got an acting gig for you.
0: Here's a way to get out of jail, but you got to keep your pie hole shut."
1: See, this is hard for me, Rob.
3: Or go along with the
0: lies.
1: Because I'm a big believer in the incredible story of the science, so I find it very hard to hear this.
0: This sounds so legit.
3: What science is around it? I've gone down a rabbit hole, and all I can see is lies everywhere.
1: Oh, Rob. I appreciate your call, Rob, and I appreciate you, but I can't buy into this one.
3: You're going to cut me off now, aren't you? Because I don't go.
1: Big NASA's talking.
0: And don't do that to us, Rob. We're not going to cut you off.
1: Buzz Aldrin once punched someone in the throat who disputed the science, and I'm tempted to do the same.
0: You were doing well up until you went against the scientists.
1: Until you went to spoke to someone who worked on a science show.
0: Amanda's into science. And that's her bag.
1: Look at those pictures. I'm looking at those pictures. That could be anyone. That could be Pauline Hanson.
0: And he's got his eyes.
1: That could be Stuart Little, the little mouse.
0: Rob.
1: Could be anyone.
0: Rob, you come back anytime. Can we?
1: We love you, Rob, but I can't say that. I can't talk about that not being real.
0: Would you like? That's just so good.
1: Because would there be records of people that were released early from Alcatraz, surely?
0: No. Because those guys got out on a raft. They made fake heads, a raft out of stuff.
1: Is that Helen of Troy? I'm very confused. Your conspiracy theories, we're open to them all.
0: It's Jonesy and Amanda driving you home.
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9: Hi, I'm Rana Hussein. The first ever AFLW preseason draft was held last night. Lily Quigley was picked up by the Gold Coast with the number one pick. In total, 11 players were drafted. In tennis, the Italian Open gets underway today in Rome with a couple of Aussies in action in the first round. Talia Gibson takes to the court tonight while Daria Kasatkina begins her campaign tomorrow. And celebrations continue for Steph Gilmore after her remarkable victory at the Gold Coast Pro Surfing event. The 38-year-old upsetting world number one Luana Silva in yesterday's final.
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7: Hey there, I'm Jackie Lim. The boss of the Reserve Bank has warned inflation is likely to remain higher for longer, raising the risk of more interest rate hikes. It comes after the RBA increased the cash rate by 25 basis points to 4.35%, the third hike in a row. Governor Michelle Bullock says they need to do everything in their power to bring inflation under control.
8: Now, I understand this is a really difficult time for households who are already facing higher fuel prices and other cost of living pressures, but we must get on top of inflation now so that it doesn't get away from us.
7: The PM's remaining tight-lipped on the possibility of earned income offsets in next week's federal budget. There are reports offsets of $200 to $300 are being considered for all workers, but Anthony Albanese says there's been a lot of talk.
9: Voters can expect that there'll be a budget that's consistent with Labor values. I've said consistently that the two themes that characterise my government are no one left behind and no one held back.
7: Aussie author Craig Silvey has pleaded guilty to possessing and distributing child exploitation material. The 43-year-old is best known for his book Jasper Jones. The marine rescue community is in mourning following the deaths of three people in a boating accident off the New South Wales north coast. Two rescuers among those killed after their vessel flipped while on its way to help a struggling yacht. And Blake Lively returned to the Met Gala for the first time since 2022. The actress's appearance came on the same day it was announced she had reached a settlement with her It Ends With Us co-star Justin Baldoni in their legal battle.
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7: In sport, Carlton is said to be slapped with a massive $75,000 fine over its handling of the Elijah Holland situation, which saw him continue playing while clearly suffering from a mental health episode. Hollands was hospitalised in the days after the match, while a major investigation has since got underway to figure out what went wrong. And in the NBL, word is Melbourne United is set to part ways with coach Dean Vigerman. He's been with them for 9 years and contracted until 2028, but is looking to leave early to take up a role in Japan. That's the latest in news and sport.
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12: 2ST weather.
13: We'll see some areas of fog and frost in the morning, clearing to a fine, mostly sunny day. Then coming up on Thursday, going to be cool and cloudy with a chance of showers.
14: Hello there. Good friends of the show are Mick Molloy and Glenn Robbins, and a shout out to their new project on Channel 7, Celebrity Intervention. It's a very funny show. It's like This Is Your Life, but with a sting in the table.
15: Of course there's a sting.
14: And you were intervening, not interfering, intervening with Dr. Chris Brown. Mm-hmm. You had a few things to say about his attire. We'll have that for you. Also, Instagram makes its return. Your chance to win $2,000. You can always register for this. JonesyDemander.com.au. That's all coming up. 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
12: 2ST.

0: Jonesy and Amanda driving you home, celebrity intervention last night. It's a great new show. It's hosted by Mick Molloy and Glenn Robbins. The boys grab a celebrity off the streets that needs an intervention and let people in their life tell them how it is.
1: Mm-hmm. You tell them how it is.
0: Got the ball rolling last night with Dr. Chris Brown, your former living room co-host.
1: Yeah.
2: Someone who loves you a lot, not here in person, but wanted to leave this message for you is your good friend Amanda Keller.
3: My dear friend Chris, and we are good friends, great friends. Well, not enough for me to be there tonight, but, you know, pottery class. But there is something I do need to tell you. You have to stop taking your shirt off. No one is asking you to do this. It's really not necessary. Anyway, look, I better go. There's a little pot over there with my name on it.
2: There it is. Thank you, Amanda.
0: And in watching the show, Brownie takes his shirt off a lot.
1: He does. It used to be in his contract. I used to insist that it was, but then I think, come on, Chris.
0: But in his opening scenes there, for when he first started with Dr. Harry's practice as the junior vet, it's got him in the pool and he emerges from the pool and
1: like
0: he does
1: the Bachelor.
0: The He-Man, yeah, the Bachelor. And you remember that when I was involved with the Bachelor, not as the Bachelor, but as the host, but that's a long story for another time. And they said to me the most important thing about the show with the Bachelor is how they get out of the pool. And I said, what do you mean? They said, they put two arms down and they pull themselves out of the pool in one fluid
1: motion. Staggering out of the steps doesn't do it.
0: You can't get up there with your bum and
1: Floundering off the lilo.
0: Out everywhere. So it was interesting. And I was just thinking, because Denise Scott was on the show as well. She's another friend of the show. But I thought she was having a go at you
1: about your fashion sense.
0: Well, it's an outfit that you wear quite regularly. Not an outfit, but a style.
1: Yeah.
0: Which one? You like the French tuck.
1: Yes.
0: Which is where you've got your shirt.
1: Half of it's tucked in and half of it isn't.
0: And
1: why?
0: When I see you at work with that, what do I usually say? I go, well, what's going on here?
1: Yeah, but the reason I like it is because you tuck a little bit of it in so it gives you some height, so you look a bit longer, but it covers your bum. That's why you're not tucking a shirt in so your bum's hanging out.
0: Denise had this to say.
4: Half-tucked shirts.
2: What?
4: Cord.
2: Someone had to say it.
4: Stylists say it makes you look relaxed and carefree. Well, it doesn't. It makes you look indecisive and stupid.
1: I don't think she was having a go at me because a lot of people are doing it. You just said she was.
0: No.
1: A lot of people wear the French tuck.
0: I've often wondered what would happen if I indeed ended up getting on some sort of roast show. And I remember last time. Do you remember last time I said about when Shane Jacobson was doing the Paul Hogan roast?
1: Yeah, I had...
0: And the John Cleese roast?
1: I'm not a fan of the roast.
0: Are you sure? Because it's what you said on this very show. Celebrity roasts. Do you like them?
3: No, it's mean.
0: It's mean.
3: Australians aren't like that. We're casually mean. We're not nastily mean to our heroes.
0: If I was on a celebrity roast as the subject, you would come on and say, well, he's fantastic.
3: I'd say as celebrity roasts go, he's got the smallest meat and potato in the biz. I'd probably start with that. Right. As actually, he's full vegan down there.
0: Okay.
3: Right, maybe I should do a roast.
0: Maybe you should. You know.
1: All right, I'll give you a wide berth.
0: Thank you, friend. Instagram is on the way, and also these are the people in your neighbourhood.
1: I've come across someone who's just, you know, you look at these people and you think, let's look into their lives because they're pretty unusual.
0: It's Jonesy and Amanda driving you home.
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0: Yep, yeah, 10 questions, 60 seconds on the clock. You could pass if you don't know an answer. We'll come back to that question if time permits. Get all the questions right, $1,000.
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0: In Frankston, we find Shers.
5: Hi, Shers.
6: Hey.
0: Shers or
6: Shers?
0: Shers. Because girls here have written your name as C-H-E-R-S. Is that how you spell it?
6: That's it.
0: That's how you spell it.
5: Is it short for something?
6: Yeah, Shersley.
0: Shesley.
5: Shesley.
0: Shesley.
6: Yeah.
0: It sounds it sounds very Texan.
6: No, totally way out. From Mauritius.
0: A Mauritius.
5: How lovely.
0: I love Mauritius.
6: Yeah.
0: What goes on in Mauritius?
6: What goes on in Mauritius stays in Mauritius, right?
5: I like we'll let you get away with it, Shez.
0: Okay, Shez. Well, Amanda's got a bunch of questions ready for you.
5: We've got 10 questions. We've got 60 seconds. Please say pass if you're not sure. We might have time to come back, okay?
6: Sounds good.
5: Let's do it for Mauritius, Shez. Here we go. Question one. What's 2 + 2?
6: 4.
5: Question two. Red and white combined make what colour?
6: Red and white. Orange.
5: Oh no.
0: Shez.
5: Red and white make pink.
6: Sorry.
5: The colour of the bougainvillea in Mauritius.
0: Oh, man.
5: Oh, Shez, I'm sorry. Oh,
0: you know,
6: see, I passed primary school.
0: Yeah. How did you go in colour wheels? At least we had Mauritius.
6: Yeah, that's it.
0: Shez.
6: Sorry. Thanks,
5: thank you, Shez. Okay. Play again sometime. Thank you.
0: If you would like to register, you can do it. JonesyDemanda.com.au. Instagram. Back again tomorrow. It's Jonesy Demanda driving you home.
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0: It's Jonesy and Amanda driving you home this Tuesday afternoon. Now, you remember how I ruined the fishing for everyone on the ocean fishing tournament that I went on the weekend?
1: Let's see if I've got the story right. So there'd been a two-day tournament.
0: Mm-hmm.
1: First day, nothing was caught. Second day, the little kids caught some fish, was exciting.
0: Yep, they caught some little stripey type fish.
1: Yeah.
0: I'm not really a fishing guy, but they were very happy. They were cute fish. And the kids are so cute. I got some photos of them holding their catch up because we had to give a signal to the base so when we get back we can prove that we caught the fish on this particular day.
1: Nice.
0: So it was all a thumbs up. Look, I'm just scrolling through the phone. See, look at them.
1: Oh, look at the little. Look, I see. Look how happy they are. There's no photo, though, of what you did in that suddenly the boat lurched on you and you said, oh.

0: what's going on here? And you saw that a shark had taken hold of one of the reels.
1: Yes, one of the reels.
0: And you, by mistake, lent on a button that allowed the shark to take the reel and rack off.
1: Yeah, to break the line. So
0: And so it disappeared into the ocean, and the little kids were really
1: and
0: disappointed.
1: The reel went off, and I went, whoa, whoa. And as that happened, I lurched, I don't even know what I hit, but the line stopped.
0: Yeah.
1: And then it became a big bird's nest. That's what they call it. The line gets all tangled
0: up. And the little kids said, what happened?
1: Yeah.
0: And they were told,
1: it was
0: save your ego, they were told there was a mechanical issue.
1: There was an equipment failure, boys, and I felt dreadful. Mm-hmm. And it's a long way to get back to port when you're 60 miles out to sea.
0: And you've let everyone down.
1: And so we get back in, and I just felt terrible. And I didn't want to say this yesterday because it didn't quite finish there. So those little pictures of those cute little fish that I just showed you.
0: The cute little kids.
1: And the kids with their holding up their fish. So at the end of the tournament, I just thought, I'm just going to do what I can to help these guys. So they're all clean in the boat. And there was a big green garbage bin. I thought, I'll empty the bin because it's full of, you know, blood and guts and all that stuff. And so they had this other big bin to put all the stinky stuff in. So I've got the bin and I've chipped it all in there, rinsed it out in the sea, and I've come back.
0: Jonesy being helpful.
1: And Damo, my mate, says, mate, I don't want to be the bearer of the bad news. I said, yes. And he goes, you just chucked out all the kids' fish.
0: No. No. Oh, no.
1: And he goes, mate, never mind. It doesn't
0: matter. You're worse than, you've wrecked Christmas. You've wrecked everything.
1: And because the kids at that stage have got a short attention span, so they still believe they caught the fish. And they were high on the prizes because they all got prizes. They all got this cool rod and reel and they got a free meal.
0: Why don't you just snap those in half?
1: So I said, come on, how about some red lemonades for everyone? But then today I was talking to him and he said, mate, I can't let this go any longer. We were joking. The kids' fish weren't in that bin.
0: Oh.
1: It was just all bait and stuff.
0: Oh, phew.
1: Because there was a point where I jumped into the bin
0: to try and retrieve the fish.
1: And, mate, that thing was the stinkiest
0: thing. What about
1: you,
0: like Rhett's Hunt, doing mouth-to-mouth on the fish? Breathe, damn you. But tell me this, you still had caused the shark to disappear.
1: Okay,
0: that was real, wasn't it?
1: No, you know, it wasn't necessarily me that ruined it. But, you know, it was
0: All right, well, Uncle Brendan.
1: The sea was angry that day, my friends.
2: Righto, you two. That's enough.
0: Well, we will be back tomorrow. Mm-hmm. TikTok Tucker. Oh. I'm going to be cooking up some fish burly for us all.
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15: 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On today's show, then, it's Tuesday. We're always looking for your signs you're an adult. What are the signs you're an adult? And yesterday, something happened to me. It was a very bad time for a power cut, but I'm thinking this, you must have stories about when it really is genuinely a bad time for a power cut. If you've got a story like that, we'd love to hear it today. Text me yours, 0475 031043. It's the Christian O'Connell Show. Thank you very much for joining us. Coming up next, signs you're an adult. 2ST.

0: Patricia O'Connell show. Lot of reaction to Patsy talking about the joy. And actually, I think in a piece, you get having a peg bag. So the pegs don't just drop to the floor. You start standing on them and those precious pegs break in two. And a broken peg is no good to anyone.
1: No.
0: They're not holding your jocks, your socks and stuff like that, and your sheets and your pillowcases and your T-shirts and all the rest of it in place. I'm thinking now, just a quick Google, we could get our own branded peg bags.
2: Okay.
0: That is functional. Team, let's get our Christian O'Connell show peg bags.
3: I love it.
0: Every time they're pegging, putting out their clothes, they're going to think of the show and it is going to make them feel good.
3: Enough. That's not functional.
0: Enough. Natalie, Christian, Simon's, I'm an adult. I get way too excited when Woolies release a new shopping bag that has these things that keeps it open when you're packing your groceries.
2: What?
0: You know, you get that flaccid bag.
3: Yes, yeah.
0: You know, and you're trying to put it in and it just won't stay open. Yes. Someone's invented some kind of internal structural integrity. Pillars or something. Functionality again, it's all come back today. Christian even brought one for my best friend who squealed with excitement when I showed her mine and said, I got you one.
2: I wonder if they're the ones, I've seen the ones really fancy and they sit in their shopping trolley and they've got like four or five compartments.
0: Oh,
2: so you might
0: yeah,
2: put like frozen stuff. And I think, where do you get those?
0: Yeah, because then I guess when you get home, you've got it already sorted. This goes in the salad drawer. Otherwise, do what I do. You just chuck it with a spare space.
2: Everywhere.
0: So why have you put the avocado top left? It's in the fridge. The avocado doesn't care that it's somehow been separated from the bok choy.
3: I got a photo.
0: We don't have bok choy, by the way, but I'm just struggling for the reference from the broccoli spears. Lebanese cucumbers. Say what you want about Lebanon, but they smash the cucumbers, don't they?
3: I bloody love it.
0: World's number one. Blimey. Maybe that's a retro price this Friday.
3: A Lebanese cucumber?
0: 500. Christian, Sina Manaldo started to like documentaries. Recently over the weekend, my Friday night was about a two-hour history of the Orient Express.
2: Oh, wow.
0: Craig, I want to know, what did you find out? Tell us about the Orient Express. Christian, peak adulting. I'm happy to come into the studio and challenge any of you. You won't be able to beat me. I reckon I could hold more pegs in one hand than any other listener. It's on. Yeah, this guy can. He reckons he can do 13.
2: Wow.
0: That's a big hand.
3: That is
0: 13. What do you reckon you could do?
3: I reckon 8.
0: Eight.
2: Yeah.
0: We got petite hands. 8.
3: I think 8.
0: Let's bring in some pegs tomorrow and see what we can do. Count, sir, we're up for this challenge.
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0: 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Now on the show, I want to talk about bad... I reckon we get stories for this. Bad time for a power cut. Baby, when the lights go out, every single working night is... We had a power cut yesterday evening, and it was quite an inopportune time. I was surprising my mum that I'm going to be coming back in 7 weeks' time to the UK to see her, and my sister and my dad. I wasn't going to be coming back till December, January. Long way off. Last time I saw my parents was April last year. So big news to share with my mum. And I've got a town hall, I'm booking flights. So I started to go, and I'm shifting. You know when you literally shift awkwardly in your seat? And I'm like, mum, I've got some news actually to tell you. She's like, all right. And then the power goes out.
1: Oh.
0: At that moment. Laptop, internet, my poor mum, what a horrible cliffhanger. She's seeing her 53-year-old son shifting awkwardly while he drops a big cliffhanger. I've got some news for you. I know my mum is a perpetual worrier. Mm-hmm. She was a nurse for over 40 years. So she's going to think the news is that I've got a health issue.
2: Right.
0: And sure enough, I managed to then call her. She went, you haven't got cancer, have you?
2: Oh. First, out of the gate.
0: Oh. I've got cancer. Oh my God. I told Bob I think he's got cancer. I'm breaking out good news, Mum. I haven't got the big C. Oh my word. Oh, when anything else is a relief. I'm coming to the UK in 7 weeks' time. Trent, oh my God, why didn't you start the chat with that? So bad time for power cut. But as this happened at that really crucial moment with my mum, I was thinking, this people must have stories when it really is a bad time for power cut.
2: Yeah.
0: You might be going into labour or breaking up with someone and suddenly the lights just go out. Play the music. Right, that time for a power cut. We have some incredible stories lined up on the lines. Tanya, welcome to the show.
3: Happy Tuesday.
0: Happy Tuesday, Tanya. So, bad time for a power cut. What's your story, mate?
3: So, back in the 80s, we're at the cinema watching Air Force One, and about 10 minutes before the end of the movie, I think, when they were tussling in the back of the plane, hanging out the open back end of the plane, the power goes out.
0: No!
3: And they're sitting in the dark for, I don't know, 5 or 10 minutes, and then they came and said, it looks like it's a suburb-wide outage. We don't know how long it's going to be.
0: The weeds are everywhere.
3: Have some free tickets. Problem was, it was the last night that it was screening, and we had to wait a whole year for it to come out on video.
0: Of course, that's how it used to be back in the day. No internet to find out how it ended. There were no spoilers back in the day.
3: No.
0: Tanya, thank you very much for giving us a call.
3: No worries.
0: Kate, giving us a call in Sydney. Kate, welcome to the show. Thanks for calling.
4: Thank you.
0: All right, so a bad time for a power cut.
4: Yes, so this is a story about my 96-year-old Nan, so she's fine. Happened maybe a couple of months ago. So she's got one of these electric recliner chairs that she uses to help her get in and out of the seat. So she, when she sits in it, it's fully reclined all the time.
0: Oh, no.
4: She likes to have her legs horizontal. So the power cut out. And she couldn't get out of it because she couldn't move the chair. So she was stuck in it in a horizontal position for about 3 hours.
0: Very undignified for any lady or man for that to be stuck like that. Legs akimbo.
4: Yes, very much so.
0: So who came to this damsel in distress?
4: Well, she actually does live with my uncle, but he was not able to get her out of the chair, out of that position. I had to just sit there and wait for the power to come back on in the house.
1: Oh, no.
0: I hope the least she could do is also put himself in recline in that position. I will be here with you.
2: There's got to be some better problem solving than that. Yeah, come on, Uncle.
0: We've got a new nickname, Uncle Wait It Out. Oh, but she's okay.
4: She's fine. Yes.
0: No, Christian, she's still waiting for help. That's the reason I'm calling. Can you go around? 96. No, 96-year-old should end up like that for a couple of hours.
4: Yeah.
0: Those are recliners for elderly need a special kind of backup generator, don't they?
2: Yeah.
0: Come on, Australian recliner designers. We can't leave the elderly with their legs up in the air in their recline position. Kate, that is an incredible story. I'm going to give you our prize, $250 suspended Chemist Warehouse.
4: Thank you. Thank you so much.
0: No, it's not for you. It's for your grandmother.
4: Thank you so much.
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0: Christian O'Connell Show. Time for today's Time Waster. We're looking for your brand bands. Mm. You ever played the classic board game? Good one. Logo?
1: No.
0: Oh, no, that is good. That's good fun. Brand bands. Cold PlayStation.
2: Silver.
0: Nike and Turner.
2: Gold. Mm.
0: Kit Kat Stevens.
2: Delicious. Silver Plus.
0: He used to love them. Actually, he's still alive. He still loves them. You know, whenever you hear a song by Otis Redding, it's crystal clear. That's right, because he's Optus Redding.
2: Oh, that's good. Gold Double Plus.
0: You can rely on me.
2: That's really good.
0: R.M. Robbie Williams.
2: Silver.
0: They Vegemite Giants.
2: Gold.
0: Rolling Blundstones.
2: Silver.
0: An REO Speedo wagon.
2: Oh, very good. Yeah, like Gold Plus as well. Old Speedos. Yeah.
0: Rio, what have you got?
2: Four non-bonds. They've got a chesty single.
0: That's very good. This is that's a gold.
2: Who's in the cereal aisle? It's Willie's Nelson.
0: That ain't gold, mate. You know.

0: You're on the 80s at 8, Shane Bryan with you. This is Chart Tuesday. We've gone back to May 1983, and that was Falco with De Commissar. Came in at number 21 on the Aussie charts. It was a European new wave hit. It proved that you didn't have to actually sing in English to crack the Aussie charts. Just had to make it sound cool. Now let's head to the US for this week in May 1983. Coming in at number 5 was Thomas Dolby with She Blinded Me With Science. Number 4 was Men At Work with Overkill. It's good to see Men At Work continuing the success overseas. Number 3, the Greg Keen Band with Jeopardy. It was power pop at its finest, perfectly made for American radio in the early 80s. Coming in at number 2 was David Bowie with Let's Dance. But the number 1 song, well, he did it over here and he did it in America with Billie Jean. Then he followed it up with this. Bit of rock, pop and attitude. And, of course, the guitar solo from Eddie Van Halen. Absolute gold. Michael Jackson just owning the planet there. Now let's head to the UK for the same week in 1983, May 1983. Coming in at number 5 was Galaxy featuring Phil Fearon with Dancing Tight. Coming in at number 4, FR David with Words. And coming in at number 3, it was a big one for Heaven 17, Temptation. Oh, it was very, very cool. It was the cornerstone of early 80s UK pop. Coming in at number 2, The Human League with Keep Feeling Fascination. And at number 1, True, Spandau Ballet. Oh, it was the ultimate slow dance song, wasn't it? Smooth, romantic and very new romantic. Up next, still on the charts after a very powerful Anzac Day release, Red Gum, I Was Only 19, A Walk in the Green Light.
1: And what's this rash that comes and goes? 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I was only 19.
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0: You're on the 80s at 8, Shane Bryan with you as we've gone back to May 1983 for Chart Tuesday. And that, of course, was Prince 1999, a song that sounded like a party but carried a bit of a warning underneath. At the height of Cold War, Prince basically said, if the world is going to end, we may as well just dance. I kind of agree with him on that one. Now, let's take a look at some of the big concerts around Australia in May 1983. It was a massive moment for live music. Split Enz were on the road throughout Australia and New Zealand during 83, playing big outdoor shows and festivals as the classic lineup edged towards the end of its run. Just weeks later, Message to My Girl would become one of their defining songs. Also on the road, a couple of other Aussie bands, Midnight Oil and Men at Work. Internationally, though, Queen had only just wrapped up their Hot Space tour of Australia, leaving behind some sold-out arenas, some of the biggest crowds that Australia had seen in the early 80s, a reminder that Stadium Rock was alive and well. And, of course, in May, we were just getting over the huge tour that Princess Diana made. Of course, it was March and April, and then Australia was still in the grip of Diana mania. Massive crowds, wall-to-wall media coverage, and a young princess that quickly became a global icon well beyond the royal family. It was pretty big. Big crowds, big moments, and pop culture leaving its mark on Australia. Coming up next, Billy Idol with White Wedding and the one of the most recognisable guitar riffs from the 80s from Steve Stevens. And, of course, today, happy birthday to Steve Stevens. White Wedding is up next on the 80s at 8.
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0: Well, that wraps up the 80s at 8. I'll be back again tomorrow night with a very special guest, Hugh Cornwell from The Stranglers.
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0: We'll take a look at some of The Stranglers' biggest hits and chat with Hugh Cornwell tomorrow night on the 80s at 8. I'll see you then. Thanks for keeping me company.
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0: 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The 90s and 2000s. 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

0: Christian O'Connell Show. How was your day yesterday? How do you start the week? Alex, which way are you? Monday, winner or loser?
1: Winner, winner, chicken dinner, literally. I got the wishbone last night, so we had a nice roast, slow cooker roast chicken last night.
2: Slow cooker roast chicken.
1: Slow cooker roast chicken.
3: With how a bit do you do that? You put the whole bird in?
1: Yeah, put the whole bird in, yeah. and you get the skin, and underneath your skin, you put your garlic, yep, and your thyme.
0: You're shoving a lemon up the old jacksy.
1: Yeah, a couple of lemons.
2: And what do you do with the chicken?
0: Whoa. That, you don't say that about man's wife. No. Oh, not in a second break.
2: Why?
0: You did.
2: Well,
0: who else is in this story?
2: He's in this story.
0: Hey, his mum. It's fighting talk. No, I'm gonna get a boxing ring at 9 o'clock for you guys to go and duke it out. Wowee. Sorry about that, Alex.
1: Yeah, that's okay. I don't think Bonnie's listening.
0: The
1: now,
0: gays
1: anyway.
0: Don't care like that, you know.
2: It wasn't about
0: they don't like women. It's shocking. Shocking.
2: Oh, no, Bonnie's aimed at Alex.
1: Bonnie's calling now.
0: Aimed at you, Alex. He even did an arrow sign. It's aimed at you, Alex.
1: Anyway,
0: back to a lovely chicken with a lemon up its jacksie.
1: Yeah, up its jacksie. I got the wishbone. Now, remember the wishbone? How good's the wishbone?
0: Yes.
1: And I broke the wishbone with my daughter Audrey, and I won. I got the most part, the big part.
0: No, you're not
1: of the
0: meant to do that. It's like the Christmas cracker. You don't beat your kids. You always make sure that, oh, even if you come away with it, you go, no, I think we got that the wrong way round. I think you won, actually.
1: No, I won. No, you learn. You got to learn early.
0: Hoot fairy's in your face. This is your first loss. Shock it up. Go and do 10 more laps and hit the showers.
1: That's it. No, I let her have my wish, which was kind of nice. But
0: Do you know what? Right now, people of a certain age will know exactly what you talk about with wishbone and that. Under what, 25? You're like, they have to Google it.
2: Yeah. Mm.
0: What is this thing?
2: I haven't seen wishbone talk, you know, on TikTok.
0: Yeah, but they need it. They need it. I can imagine it trending, it becoming a cool thing.
2: Yeah, like a retro.
0: Yeah. Even like people turning it into jewelry.
2: Very cool.
0: In an ironic way. So did you make a wish?
1: I made a wish. No. I gave the wish to Audrey. So I didn't make the wish.
4: Oh, yeah, second-hand wish.
1: Yeah, the second-hand wish.
0: Hand-me-down wish.
1: Hand-me-down wish. But I looked it up. It's the Etruscans. It dates way back to 700 AD, the Etruscans. They believed that birds had prophetic powers. So that's where the wishbone comes from.
0: By the way, talking to birds, you remember last week I was blown away because I saw my first ever pelican in the wild. Mm. I'm still getting emails about pelicans. No, guys, from around the world.
4: Wow.
0: There are pelicans in even London. I thought there aren't any in the UK. There are three that live on Hyde Park, the big lake there.
2: We'll update our files.
0: Please. I'm in London in 2 months' time. Do you know what? I'm actually going to go to Hyde Park just to see the pelicans there. Got another email from someone in Florida taking a picture of their pelicans and how he thinks they're better looking. He looked up the Australian pelicans and he thinks the Florida ones are better. Oh. I said, this isn't a competition about who's got the fitter pelicans.
2: I'll tell you what, that's a sexy pelican.
0: No.
4: Actually,
0: that's what he said. He went, Christian, look at the evidence. We've got hotter pelicans.
2: That's a hot
0: Your
2: pelican.
0: Australian ones are fugly pelicans.
2: Are a bit
0: and I said to him, Sir David Attenborough didn't do the planet's hottest animals. Imagine if he did. And he did hot versus fugly. With Sir David Attenborough.
2: No, if you have a chance today, look up Florida Pelican.
0: Gorgeous
2: Google
0: coat
2: images.
0: On them. Gorgeous coat on them.
4: Well, they've got a tan, haven't they?
0: They won the wishbone in life. And they have not got a lemon up their jacksy.
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0: Christian O'Connell Show. Every day you see more and more made-up words from governments around the world to justify crazy actions. We ever heard of the phrase defensive umbrella? Just saw that on the newsflash. Trump and his team have employed a defensive umbrella in the Strait of Hormuz. It sounds like a contraceptive device sold at Chemist Warehouse. And this week, my product of the week is the all-new defensive umbrella. You will not get pregnant with my all-new Chemist Warehouse defensive umbrella. Ella. A.
1: Thinking of like Mary Poppins, but it's Donald Trump floating from the sky.
0: Bloody big, strong umbrella. Gee, it was just
1: that orange blob. Oh, it's Donald Trump.
0: Rio, are you a Monday winner or loser? How was your day yesterday?
2: Oh, I am a loser, and I'm the worst type of loser, an unsexy loser. I had to go to the dentist yesterday, and the dreaded words night guard were uttered, and he's prescribed me.
0: But would it be good for you? Are you grinding during the night?
2: I'm grinding during the night.
0: Yeah, but that's not good for your TMJ, and it creates all these problems during the day. It will interrupt it. You won't have to wear it for long. I had to wear one for about 6 months. They said it'd probably be for a couple of years because I was grinding a lot and it affects your sleep.
2: Yeah.
0: And then you wake up and you're already sort of on minus just starting your day. And sleep is your number one thing. If you can look after your sleep, you're always going to have a slightly better day. So if you're having, if your sleep's screwed, that is the least of your problems.
2: But at what cost, Christian? Because it's very unseemly.
0: But your partner's asleep.
2: No, but
0: Johnny cares about your physical and mental health more than how you look. Listen, heat and rivals still need to have a good night's sleep.
2: But then,
0: otherwise, they haven't got the energy for all that fun in the shower.
2: I'm worried it's going to be the death of intimacy in the relationship because
0: you ain't making out at two or three in the morning, are you?
2: How can you go with that big thing in your mouth like, oh?
0: You put it in at the last minute when the lights are out and you check the conversation has concluded and any kind of nocturnal activities, check.
2: Then we put it in.
0: Good night, they roll over, and then you reach for the old gummy and shove it in.
2: Okay. How did you go with yours? Because I'm worried I'm going to like fling it across. I don't think I'm going
0: to. It takes a couple of weeks for your subconscious mind to get used to it at nighttime. You would just take it out your mouth because your body thinks that there's an impediment in your mouth.
2: My dentist said to keep it in during the day. So
0: hard in this job, isn't it? Hard enough, funny.
1: I used to throw mine out of my mouth and it'd be across the other side
0: of the room in the morning.
1: I hadn't realised I'd done it.
0: Yeah.
1: Yeah.
0: Then you just get used to it.
2: Yeah. Okay. You make me feel a bit better.
0: No. I'll tell you what you will notice. Once you get used to it, I think you might be surprised at how better you feel starting a day throughout the day. That's horrendous if you're grinding. It's a nightmare, Rio. Yeah, and it's called like a dental dam. They've got all these kind of, it's not called a dental umbrella or anything like that. It's it'd be for your betterment.
2: Okay.
0: But you'll just get used to when to time it.
2: Thank you.
0: I would say I'm in the rare thing, actually. Well, I am actually a Monday winner, but it's not really me. It's my mum. I was going to be going back at the end of the year to see my mum, my dad, and my sister in the UK. And when you move the other side of the world, it's like this heavy tax you have to pay of being so far away. And I surprised my mum yesterday, said that I'm coming at the end of June. Oh my God. I wouldn't even call it, but saying she burst into tears doesn't really fully describe. She collapsed. And she's got a pacemaker and she's been out of hospital with some heart problems. And at the first time, because you know when someone gets really emotional, their voice gets high, on Zoom, it cuts out. So all there was silence and the image on my computer screen of my mum doubled over, holding her chest, collapsed. And I was like, Mum, what have I done? Too much of a surprise. Should I have emailed her about the surprise? And these are the key points of the surprise. I was like, bloody hell, imagine if it was too much. I finished off my mum on Zoom. She hates Zoom. I'd have to be there delivering eulogy going, this is actually, she died doing what she hated doing. She hated Zoom. And then she reanimated and she was, oh my God, she's so excited. Yeah, I know. I cannot wait. Can't come soon enough. I'll surprise your parents with good news, especially like that she's getting to see me because it's a year since I've seen my mum and my dad and my sister. So I'll also be able to drop in those pelicans in London as well. So it's going to be a hell of a trip.
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0: 2ST.

0: Richard O'Connell's show. We've been doing signs you're an adult. Somehow it's now drifted into, if you're an adult, you have a name for your car. I didn't know. Christian, I'm driving right now. Listen, show. Grey BMW X2 named Gru. The shape of the roofline reminds me of Gru's in the Minion movies. The humbug. I love it. That's great. Christian, my husband has a Mini. We call it Mini Max. My car is Kia Penelope, as in Penelope Pit Stop. Does anyone remember the show, Pauline in Sydney? Yes, yeah. I do. Pats?
1: Yeah, definitely.
0: Penelope Pit Stop, rescued every week by the anthill mob.
1: Yeah, that's right.
0: She was in a heavily codependent relationship with those little fellas.
1: Yes.
0: That has not aged well. Christian, it's Lawrence Theambo. Now, Lawrence Theambo is a lovely guy we met. He came in here on the show. Do you remember some challenge where I gave you all some money to go and get stuff from the op shop? You still got that Toby jug?
2: I do.
0: Was it you who got that lovely Swiss clock?
2: Yes, I got him a beautiful, I think it was like a $300 Swiss clock. It was the most expensive thing at the op shop. But unfortunately,
0: it required mending from a specialist. Lawrence had to shell out. Please tell me we did reimburse him.
2: We did reimburse him, but it did initially cost him $500 up front.
0: We had to pay.
2: To fix our prices.
0: And he's still listening to the show. Hey. Lawrence, I love that. How's that Swiss clock? Now we put $500 into it. It better be, I mean, you should really do the time checks on the show. It'd be better than me. Christian, my wife, Darrell, on her way to work, just rang me to say, you need to text Christian the names of our electric cars. I hope you're not at work right now on a call out. Hang on, I just need to pull over here. We're getting to Lost and Sentai. It's not, you know, you're going to make it. You're fine, mate. Hang up, you big sook. We got three. We've got all electric cars. We've got three. One of them we've given to our daughter. Then it's our Sparky, Tron, and AC/DC. A lot of effort's gone into these. I love this one. Christian, we have a Hyundai Sonata that we've called Frank, as in Frank Sonata.
1: God bless.
0: Tanya, that is so good. That goes up there at the moment. The top three gold pluses are obviously the Hyundai Frank Sonata. Fiona in Penrith, she's got the blue Kia Stonic, that she named Stonic the Hedgehog. And then great work also, Freddy Kluger. That's obviously a Toyota Kluger. Now on the show, I want to talk about bad... I reckon we get stories for this. Bad time for a power car. Maybe when the lights go out, every single word you're not. We had a power cut yesterday evening, and it was quite an inopportune time. I was surprising my mum that I'm going to be coming back in 7 weeks' time to the UK to see her and my sister and my dad. I wasn't going to be coming back till December, January. Long way off. Last time I saw my parents was April last year. So big news to share with my mum. As we're chatting, she's giving me the healthy update about friends of hers who I don't know, who are either seriously ill or dead. That's the start of every weekly phone call. It's like the sad news. There's no point trying to interrupt that, I've learned. Whatever news I've got, we'll come back to Doris. And I never met her mum. I don't know who Doris is. Well, she's had to have one of her eyes removed.
1: Oh.
0: It's all just grim news. I should get some production made for it. Mum, what is your grim news? Da-na-na-na-na-na. Mum, off you go. She'd love it. Anyway, we get the old grim news out the way, and then suddenly, I don't know what it is, guys, because, you know, it's quite a big responsibility to surprise someone with something. And I suddenly realise this is going to be big news for Mum. She's going to get emotional. I then start to worry about... So I started to shift uncomfortable. I went, Mum, I started to get a bit uncomfortable and a bit like, oh, how is this going to... Is she going to be okay? Is it going to be too much? Like I was saying earlier, she's got heart issues at the moment. She has a pacemaker. She'd just been in hospital for two nights last week. So I was like, maybe I shouldn't be surprising her. I should message her, or, but I'm like, I'm into this now, and I've got a tell her I'm booking flights. So I started to go, and I'm shifting. You know, when you literally shift awkwardly in your seat, and I'm like, Mum, I've got some news actually to tell you. She's like, all right. And then the power goes out.
1: Oh.
0: At that moment, baby, when the lights go out, laptop, internet, choom. My poor mum, what a horrible cliffhanger. She's seeing her 53-year-old son shifting awkwardly while he drops a big cliffhanger. I've got some news for you. I know my mum is a perpetual worrier. Mm-hmm. She was a nurse for over 40 years. So she's going to think the news is that I've got a health issue.
2: Right.
0: And sure enough, I managed to then call her. She went, you haven't got cancer, have you?
2: Oh. First, out of the gate.
0: I told you grim news.
2: You haven't lost an eye.
0: Doris, spreading. Oh. I've got cancer. Oh my God. I told Bob I think he's got cancer. Oh. He's telling me Bobby's got cancer. Bob is my mum's friend, not partner.
2: Platonic friend.
0: But boyfriend. They live together.
2: Mm. Bert and Ernie sort of situation.
0: Room.
2: Yes.
0: For 15 years. Friend, not partner.
2: Holding hands.
0: Anyway, where was I? I'm breaking out good news, Mum. I haven't got the big C. Oh, my word. Oh, when anything else is a relief. I'm coming to the UK in 7 weeks' time. Trent, oh, my God, why didn't you start the chat with that?
2: You kind of ruined it, because now she's got all the panic going on from the my son has cancer.
0: That's why she had a big emotional release. It was a relief that her son isn't. She's going to be not bearing a son. She's been telling her friends, hey, listen, great news about my son. He's not dead. He's also coming, surprise me, in 7 weeks' time. So, bad time for power cut. But as has happened at that really crucial moment with my mum, I was thinking, this, people must have stories when it really is a bad time for power cut. Yeah. You might be going into labour or breaking up with someone and suddenly, chomp, the lights just go out. Play the music.
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9: Good afternoon to you.
10: Hello, how are you?
9: I am very well, my friend.
10: I've got a question for you. It's Time Out Australia has just released the 10 most popular Cadbury chocolate bars for 2025.
9: Is it one of those lists released by Cadbury?
10: Read into what I've just said, yeah, 10 most popular Cadbury chocolate bars of last year. So chances are yes.
9: Okay, I'm game.
10: I'm outraged by the one that's come in at number two. Let's start at number 10. A 12 breakaway? What's that?
9: No.
10: How about, do you know what it is, Ryan, a 12 breakaway? No. Number 9, a flake. Why isn't flake number 1?
9: Well, a 12 is a bit like a flake, isn't it?
10: Number 8 is the boost. Number 7.
9: Boost. I got no time for that boost.
10: The Dairy Milk Marvelous Creations, the jelly popping candy. I can see why those are up there on number 7. 6 is the crunchy.
9: Love a crunchy.
10: That's like eating into a piece of chalk.
9: No, they're good.
10: The texture on your teeth.
9: Crunchy's my go-to.
10: Is it?
9: Yeah.
10: A picnic, that's not my thing.
9: I like
10: either.
9: A picnic.
10: I like a cherry ripe that's coming at number 4.
9: Yeah, cherry ripe's a little bit understated.
10: Number 3, Dairy Milk. Mm. I must say I prefer dark chocolate these days.
9: Do you like a big bar or a small bar?
10: Just a small one. Now, I'll come back to what number 2 is. Number 1 is the twirl. Why isn't the cherry
9: ripe?
10: The
9: twirl like
10: my favourites are the cherry ripe or the flake.
9: Okay.
10: Number 2, I refuse to believe
9: this
10: is the second most popular Cadbury chocolate bar. Turkish Delight.
9: Oh, it's rage bait.
10: This list is
9: rage bait.
10: Ryan, what do you think?
11: I hate the Turkish Delight.
9: It's rage
10: bait. So do I.
9: I like the Turkish Delight, but that's just rage bait.
10: Why don't we just put spearmint lollies in here?
9: That's just rage bait. That's just...
10: Well, I've fallen for
9: nothing
10: it.
9: Nothing to see here. Move on. Move on. There is nothing to see because it's Tin Hat Tuesday.
10: Well, there, move on. Nothing to see. Look, we've... Our JFK assassination
9: blown away. What
10: information,
9: else do I have to say?
10: Our assassination information revealed here last week by a caller got 10 million views on Facebook.
9: And you were just saying to me before that you don't want to be known as the conspiracy.
10: I don't, because I don't. I'm not a conspiracy theorist. I'm really not. And someone later on said something about, oh, this is one for you, Amanda, as a conspiracy theorist. Yeah. I'm not a this isn't me.
9: When I said some time ago, should we be leaning into this in a world of Joe Rogan where everyone believes every amount of bullshit? Should we be the person, the people, responsibly broadcasting and calming people?
10: Well,
9: and you said lean into it.
10: No, I didn't say lean into it. I said it's just a bit of stupid. Mm-hmm. But so many people are picking this up. I mean, for example, one that I've seen a lot this week is that we're in for someone who with the divining rods is saying we're for a cyber attack. I'm not going to talk about that because... it's not right and I don't believe
9: it. So someone with divining rods is saying there's going to be a cyber attack.
10: Don't say it out loud because I'm not going to lean into the anxiety.
9: Fair enough. Okay, well, just have nice conspiracy theories. What about
10: that? We just want one. Like, we just want nice, funny ones. I've got a great celebrity
9: like
10: one today.
9: Turkish Delight coming in at number two.
10: What a crock. The divining rods say no.
9: We can't start this show until we do the Fast Five. That's all coming up. Jonesy and Amanda driving you home.

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4: We're up to question four, and Brendan's enjoying us having a chocolate chat along the way.
5: I just don't want to be one yesterday, of those.
4: No, but yesterday
5: shows.
4: We were one of those shows. What's your favourite Star Wars phrase? No, I put up with that.
5: We never said that. We never said that.
4: Yes, we did.
5: It was May the 4th yesterday.
4: Yeah.
5: And from memory,
4: let's not do it again.
5: Don't do it again.
4: Shut
5: down all the garbage compactors at the detention level.
4: Stop it.
5: When Luke and the gang are stuck in the
4: today's chocolate day.
5: And Ryan had his one.
6: Oh, Misa Jar Jar Binks.
4: Oh, come on. Hello, Marianne in Sunshine. How are you?
5: Marianne.
7: Good, how are you?
4: Very well. I'm not even going to ask you about chocolate.
5: Oh, come on.
4: No, you've ruined Christmas. You've ruined
5: Marianne.
4: Everything.
5: What is your favourite chocolate that will make everyone from Cadbury and Time Out magazine happy? What is it?
7: All of them.
4: My question pretty much was, does Turkish Delight deserve to be number two? Because I think it's a giant number two.
5: That's purely clear.
4: I'm asking Marianne, not you.
7: About what? Turkish Delight?
4: Should it be number two on the list?
7: No.
4: No, exactly. Yeah, no one agrees.
5: What would you put in there at number two, Marianne, just out of curiosity?
7: Polly Waffle.
4: Oh, wow.
7: I don't make it anymore.
5: The Polly Waffle was great.
4: Since it got into the pool during that movie scene.
5: And the Chiquito, which was like a Polly Waffle but different. Anyway.
4: I could talk about this all day, and I probably will.
5: Do you want to hear my Luke Skywalker impression
4: again?
5: No,
4: please. This is question number four for you. The book series called A Song of Ice and Fire was adapted into which TV series?
7: Game of Thrones.
4: Game of Thrones. This brings you to question five.
5: Marianne.
4: We can wrap up our chocolate talk now.
7: Hopefully.
5: Come on, Marianne.
4: What major fashion event is taking place today?
7: Met Gala.
4: The Met Gala. I just saw Heidi Klum dressed as a marble statue but with a rep nipples.
5: No. Have you got a picture?
4: Yeah, have a look.
5: Oh, you have. Oh, she really has a set.
4: I know. Oh, okay.
5: Sorry. I was looking at her head. And then,
4: looking at her head, what a set. Set of ears.
5: She has a good set of ears. Congratulations, Marianne. You've won the jam pack. A pair of crossover huggy platinum and diamond earrings.
4: These look gorgeous.
5: Mother's Day gifting made easy thanks to Bevels. Marianne, thank you.
7: That's amazing. Earring, diamond. Oh, great.
4: They're
7: thank
4: gorgeous.
7: You guys.
4: They're worth $400. I hope
5: they're
4: you love
5: good earrings
4: them.
5: As well.
7: Oh, my mum should love those.
4: Excellent.
5: Or you could get,
4: or you
5: get,
4: could
5: them
4: get her some flowers and keep them for yourself.
5: No,
7: she doesn't like flowers.
5: Okay, no judgment from us,
4: and no Turkish delight.
5: Karen. It'll be back again tomorrow. If you would like to register, by the way, jonesyandamanda.com.au. It's as simple as that.
4: Well, coming up in the next half hour, you know how you have those things, I was today years old when I realised, ...
5: Yep.
4: It's not about Heidi Klum, Brendan. It is, it's about honking your horn. Okay. We'll talk about it next.
5: I'm intrigued. Jonesy and Amanda driving you home.
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0: It's Jonesy and Amanda driving you home. Good afternoon.
1: I was today years old when I discovered something. You know how we have those stickers that we released last year?
0: Mm-hmm.
1: Honk if you like Jonesy and if you love, not like.
0: Honk?
1: If you love Jonesy
0: love.
1: And Amanda.
0: Because it's on my folder here, my studio folder.
1: Yeah, honk
0: I'm
1: if you love Jonesy.
0: Holding that up for the kids at home for the studio camera.
1: Honk if you love Jonesy and Amanda. You know those ones, honk if you like pizza, honk if you're horny, all that kind of weirdo stuff.
0: I like the honk if you're horny one. That's good.
1: Would you always honk?
0: Well, I'm not always horny.
1: Oh, I can hear the groaning from our production team.
0: Well, I'm just saying, you know, you can't always be that way inclined.
1: We always thought, or I thought, that it just meant it's like a joke. Honk if you like these things.
0: Yeah, honk if you love Jonesy and Amanda.
1: Honk if you love pizza.
0: Mm, mm.
1: But no. It's a sarcastic kind of joke. I don't know if we're the only ones that didn't get it, but apparently it's like a sarcastic, a satirical joke so that you won't honk the driver. So if you're driving badly, they're not going to honk you because it's like, oh, well, you must love pizza if that's why you're honking. Do you know what I mean? Have I explained that well? So I thought it was literal. I thought it was if you like pizza,
0: honk. Yeah, I always just thought it was a marketing thing.
1: No.
0: So honk if you like pizza.
1: Yeah, and you see it
0: slash horny Jones slash Jonesy Amanda.
1: All of that. Whereas, in fact, the origins of this is a sarcastic joke where honk if you like pizza means that if you're honking at me and my driving, it only means you like pizza, not that I'm a bad driver.
0: Oh, okay. Right. Yeah, okay. No, I never thought that.
1: Ryan, did you know?
2: No, I didn't know that.
1: No, apparently online.
0: So this is a thing?
1: Well, that's the original thing. We've all missed the point.
0: Because I remember when I was a kid, there was a sticker on a truck and it said, you touch my truck, I break it your face. And I thought that was the funniest thing in the world. You don't see those stickers anymore.
1: No, and I don't think that's the same as this.
0: Well, there's, you know, I fish and I vote.
1: Yeah.
0: I shoot and I vote.
1: Yeah, I peel potatoes and
0: I vote.
1: Put them up my pants. All that stuff. But this one, apparently we've all misinterpreted.
0: Mm, the honk.
1: The honk. I don't know if it's just us that think that, but I
0: because we released those stickers as an ironic thing, really.
1: No, we didn't.
0: No, we put them out there because remember the good old days when you used to have honk if you're all the other things that you can be.
1: Yes. But
0: But
1: we didn't put them out in the true intent of what they're designed for, which is put that on your car so no one honks at you. Do you know what I mean? Have I explained this well enough?
0: So what you're saying, the person that puts it on the car
1: is saying, well,
0: is that much of a bad driver?
1: Well, or just
0: so they're getting honked all the time.
1: They're just negating it. It's a sarcastic joke. They're just negating. Well, if you're honking at me, must mean you love pizza, not because of my terrible driving.
0: Okay.
1: It's ironic.
0: You know, don't you think? Why don't we put this to the whip poll? Ryan, whip poll.
1: Are you horny all the time?
0: A gauge of what the community thinks.
1: Did you know this? That's what we're asking.
0: No, I didn't know this.
1: Maybe we're the only ones that took this literally.
0: Yep. I was this old when I found this out.
1: Yeah.
0: And we can all gather together and either we're the biggest dumbos in the world.
1: Or we're all dumbos together. Honk if you're a dumbo.
0: It's Jonesy and Amanda driving you home. 2ST.
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8: I'm looking at your outfit today, and it's like a rapper's tracksuit.
9: It's pinstripe pants and a sort of a matching pinstripe. It's not a tracksuit, it's like a bomber jacket. I do think maybe I look a little bit like a manager from Oasis.
8: The band Oasis.
9: What do you think?
8: Yeah, you need a bucket hat.
9: Maybe.
8: Because I've got a stack of bucket hats here.
9: Oh, are you stealing these from the prize cupboard?
8: No, they just got heaps of them. They're very good when you're out.
9: I'll put one on and then
8: you might look like
9: I'll do a deal for the Gallagher brothers.
8: The Gallaghers.
9: I didn't say Gallaghers. I know how to say them.
8: Okay. Yeah, you look.
9: First a tin hat, now this.
8: Yeah. Mad for it.
9: You know what I think I'm going to do for Melbourne Cup? I'm going to make us all very elaborate tin hats because it's on a Tuesday.
8: Yeah.
9: Why are you looking at me like that?
8: Because you look mentally bereft.
9: I'm mentally bare.
8: Speaking about the outfits today, Jemai Rye is wearing a jumper and I wouldn't have thought Ryan is this sort of guy.
10: What?
8: But on the back it says his name.
9: It's not a jumper. His mum hasn't knitted his name into it. It's a sloppy joe.
8: But it says Ryan.
10: Yeah, it's like it's a show jumper.
9: Like a horse?
10: No, like a theatre show jumper. So if you're part of a cast, often what they will do is organise jumpers for everyone in the show and you put your name on it.
9: I like that it's a show jumper and you're off to the Grand National.
8: Yeah, I just don't know about – I'm surprised that you're doing that.
10: Why?
8: I just, you know.
10: It's very comfortable, this one.
8: Yeah, I'm sure it is, but your name's emblazoned on the back.
9: What seems to be like the
8: people that do that? No, I have no problem.
9: Well, it sounds like you've got a problem with what Ryan's wearing. It sounds like you're trying to mock what I'm wearing.
8: Well, yeah. Why would I?
10: Can I have a bucket hat, actually?
8: Hang on, I'm not made of bucket hats. There you go.
10: Thanks.
8: Well, we're all getting bucket hats now.
9: Well, we'll keep our bucket hats on just for a moment longer before we put on our tin hats, because tin hat Tuesday is on the way.
8: Is that how I look wearing those bucket hats?
9: Yes.
8: Suddenly I don't need to steal them from the prize cupboard.
9: Coming up next is Emma Gillespie. She's going to be talking about the strange disappearance –

0: Jonesy and Amanda driving you home. My tin hat is affixed. I am facing forward and ready to receive, actually not receive anything from the government or big...
1: Big whatever. Government. No.
0: Well, it's Tin Hat Tuesday. For those that might have just joined us on the show, some months ago you proposed a place where people could air their conspiracies.
1: But I kind of said it as a joke, not as a joke, but as a bit of fun, because I saw some people in the States online hosting conspiracy parties, and they dress up as their conspiracy. They would do a PowerPoint presentation. They'd all be drinking wine and it'd be fun. Sure. This has actually taken off in a way I did not predict. But
0: can I tell you anything about the internet? The internet is not fun. Instagram is not fun. You put a joke on there and someone will say, some baby died making that joke. You know, you can't do, there's no sense of humour.
1: Talking baby.
0: So what I'm saying, the Joe Rogan world we look at where he can talk about whatever he wants.
1: But this stuff has triggered something.
0: I thought we could lean away from it.
1: Well, no, I think.
0: As opposed to into.
1: Well, the world is a frightening place at the moment and full of disruption and instability.
0: Yes. Yeah, so
1: more and more people.
0: Why don't we add fuel to
1: more
0: the fire?
1: And more people are turning to conspiracies. So let's see what they are. We spoke last week about the shooting of JFK. We took a call on it. Actually, he said, I know who shot him. Do you want me to say? No, let's just leave it at that. So, you know, he said it was the driver in the front seat, and we got 10 million views of that on Facebook. So people are heavily into this. Oh, it's 15 million views now, just since I started that sentence.
0: JFK, blown away. What else do I have to say?
1: Thank you. I love it when you quote Billy Joel. So let's put our tin hats on, and we're going to take today's conspiracies. But let me give you a couple first. I've got one here that I've seen this a few times. Which one would you want first? I've got two. I've got one about the sun and one about celebrities.
0: I want sun first and I'd like some celebrities.
1: All right. This is the sun. The sun at the moment is a giant simulation. Have a listen.
2: I am convinced that NASA has replaced our sun with their patented sun simulator. Now, I know this sounds wild, but stick with me because I have the evidence to back this up. Now, first of all, you can look up the US patent for the solar simulator on Google. Now, this document goes deep on exactly how the simulator works and essentially is placed in front of the sun. All right, now let me show you a video that I took the other day of the sun, and I want you to notice this reflection right here. Now, here's a close-up of what that reflection looks like. It looks pretty familiar, doesn't it? This honeycomb shape. Now, obviously, this isn't coming from my phone camera, so how is this reflecting off the sun? Now, here is what the sun looked like in 2018.
1: Well,
0: it's just pixelation from his phone.
1: Oh, I don't know what he's saying, but he's claiming that the government, through NASA, is having the sun simulated so that, I'm presuming, they can control our food production, our health, all of those things by controlling our sun. Don't you think if there was a sun simulator, England would have had that for its summers for the last 50 years?
0: Exactly. Because imagine that. Why does England get a terrible, terrible winter and summer?
1: Give us the simulator.
0: Yeah, and we're getting all the skin cancers here. You know, the Incans used to sacrifice a virgin to the sun god.
1: Try finding one of those.
0: They'd have an eclipse and then they go, oh, no, quick, get the local virgin, sacrifice her. The eclipse would go away, as they do, and the Incans would go, yay, it worked.
1: What's that got to do with
0: it? Well, this guy's a modern Incan.
1: A modern Incan. That's a good conspiracy theory. The Incans haven't died.
0: It's the Egypt. If these people get a platform,
1: Well, we're giving them a platform now.
0: We're giving them a bigger platform.
1: But I'm doing it with an irony of wearing a tin hat and going, you're in Egypt. Do you want the celebrity one?
0: Yes, please.
1: This one.
0: I like celebrities.
1: This one's dark and stupid. Here we go.
3: I believe that there is a club. And I do believe that there are certain people that to attain certain stature or certain level of influence or power, fame, whatever, you're required to either sacrifice a blood sacrifice, whether it be a mom or a relative or whatever, or transition one of your kids, because it's all worshiping their God.
1: Right. So this guy's a former Hollywood stuntman and a filmmaker, and he dropped the bombshell on a Lara Logan's Going Rogue podcast. And she asked, is it true that celebrities are sacrificing their firstborns? I'm not kidding. That was a question she asked. And his answer was, I believe that yes, they are. He said, look at it. How many, so it's like they're dancing with the devil for their fame. He said, all the A-listers have suddenly lost parents, siblings, or kids under tragic circumstances. How many have transgender children? Just as their careers explode.
0: Well, De Niro's he's got a transgender child.
1: But just as their careers explode, I think his career exploded some time ago.
0: Yeah, his career's pretty much...
1: He's saying coincidence or something far more sinister. I think it's a coincidence.
0: And so on the Lara Logan Goes Rogan podcast.
1: Goes rogue. But he's saying, is there something more sinister at play? The veil is thinning. The truth is staring us in the face.
0: These people bug the hell out of me because it's all malarkey.
1: Oh, of course it's malarkey.
0: Come on.
1: Of course it's malarkey. Maybe you've got a serious one. Maybe a friend of yours has a conspiracy theory. Mm-hmm. Maybe you've got a silly one. Maybe you've got a serious
0: Turkish
1: one.
0: Turkish Delight coming in at number 2 in Cadbury's top 10 chocolates. That's just rage bait.
1: All right.
0: Nothing to be afraid of. Don't sacrifice a virgin.
1: But we will also take all your conspiracy theories. We won't mock people, Brendan, because this is the stuff people... No. Are actually thinking.
0: Tin hats are ready. Jonesy and Amanda driving you home.
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0: Jonesy and Amanda driving you home. Yes, I haven't got my tin hat on. I was
1: Why not? Well, it's in place and now we can have the theme.
2: Do you believe in that the world is flat? I don't know, eh?
0: Tin Hat Tuesday. Have at it.
1: This is where we take your conspiracy theories. Give us your best.
0: Rob is in Melton. This is the Rob. JFK Rob.
1: Are you JFK Rob, Rob?
3: Yep, yep. I'm going to be calling you once a week with a conspiracy.
1: What's this week's one?
3: This week's one. Do you want to know? This one's for you, Amanda.
1: I'm
3: ready. Jonesy, you're going to like this too.
0: Okay.
3: Do you know the real names of the Apollo 11 astronauts before they became astronauts?
1: Before they became astronauts?
0: Buzz Armstrong?
1: No, it's Neil Armstrong, Buzz Aldrin and Michael Collins.
0: Yeah, that's it.
3: Yeah, but that's not their original names.
0: Oh. Okay, what were their original names?
3: Michael Collins was known as Frank Morris. Mm. Armstrong was known as Clarence Anglin. And Buzz Aldrin was John Anglin.
0: Oh.
1: And why did they change their names, Rob?
3: Because they are the Alcatraz escapees.
1: So, Rob, they escaped from Alcatraz to become astronauts?
3: No, they were given a pardon. That's, the whole world is a stage and everybody's an actor.
0: Right.
3: Right? They were given a pardon if they would join in and comply.
1: But what about all the training for years they would have had to do?
3: To do what?
0: Yeah.
3: To go where?
0: Yeah.
1: Oh.
0: So you're saying it didn't even happen?
1: To go to a soundstage.
3: Let me explain.
0: Please.
3: Right? Look, while I'm telling you all this, right, jump on Google and have a look at the photos of the escapees.
0: Jim,
3: and have a look at the... Right?
0: Okay.
3: Buzz Aldrin is a splitting image of John Anglin.
0: Okay. So,
3: Michael Cole is a splitting image of Frank Morris.
0: Yep. So these guys are in jail for life. So the government comes up to them and says, okay, boys.
1: Got an acting gig for you.
0: Here's a way to get out of jail, but you've got to keep your pie hole shut.
1: See, this is hard for me,
3: Rob. Or go along with the
0: lies.
1: I'm a big believer in the incredible story of the science, so I find it very hard to hear this.
0: This sounds so legit.
3: What science is around it? I've gone down a rabbit hole, and all I can see is lies everywhere.
1: Rob. I appreciate your call, Rob, and I appreciate you, but I can't buy into this one.
3: You're gonna cut me off now, aren't you? Because I don't go.
1: Big NASA's talking.
0: And don't do that to us, Rob. We're not going to cut you off.
1: Buzz Aldrin once punched someone in the throat who disputed the science, and I'm tempted to do the same.
0: You were doing well up until you went against the scientists.
1: Until you went to spoke to someone who worked on a science show.
0: Amanda's into science. And that's her bag.
1: Look at those pictures. I'm looking at those pictures. That could be anyone. That could be Pauline Hanson.
0: And he's got his eyes.
1: That could be Stuart Little, the little mouse.
0: Rob.
1: Could be anyone.
0: Rob, you come back anytime. Can we?
1: We love you, Rob, but I can't say that. I can't talk about that not being real.
0: Would you? That's just so good.
1: Because there'd be records of people that were released early from Alcatraz, surely.
0: No. Because those guys got out on a raft. They made fake heads, a raft out of stuff.
1: Is that Helen of Troy? I'm very confused. Your conspiracy theories, we're open to them all.
0: It's Jonesy and Amanda driving you home.
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0: in real life, are they, Greg?
1: Say again?
0: No one's running through walls in real life, are they?
1: Well, not that I'm aware of, no.
2: Have you tried it, Greg?
1: No, I have my own ways of killing myself.
0: Oh, but, Greg, you're saying that they're atoms, so we should be able to run through them.
1: Well, like, in Tibetan Buddhism, these monks can do strange things.
2: Mm-hmm.
1: Like, with the Shaolin monks in China, they do somersaults where they land on their skull, and they just do that as part of their training. Right. So, who's to say what is real and what can be discerned from things like quantum mechanics and stuff like that?
2: Yep.
0: See, the maths may work on paper, but if you could go through rocks and things, I'd be on the set of Outlander right now, going
2: like
0: back to the 16th
2: rock,
0: century
2: Greg.
0: For Sam Heughan.
2: Greg,
0: thank you.
2: Kate has joined us.
0: Hello,
2: Kate. You're the last one for
0: I'm
2: this.
0: I'm just getting my Panadols out because I'm getting a headache.
2: Yes, so the alpha.
3: Oh, dear.
2: Come on, Kate.
3: Well, I have heard that Finland is not a real country. It is not land. It is open waters. And an ocean, and it's owned by the Japanese, and that's where they do all their fishing for the beautiful sashimi and all of that extra fish that they have in their diet.
2: So there's no Finland?
3: No Finland. Now, I find it very...
0: Sorry, we've interrupted
2: just like that
0: you.
2: Bed,
3: no,
2: there,
3: I find it very interesting.
2: Mm.
3: I don't want to interrupt that excellent, you know,
0: of
3: music,
0: course.
3: But fish have fins.
2: Yeah, so you're saying Finland.
0: But what about the people
3: Finland.
0: That live there,
2: yeah, what
0: about
2: Björk?
0: Tourists who've been there?
2: Björk.
3: Yes, it is a mystery, but that's what I've heard.
2: Kate, thank you.
0: Kate.
2: Thank you. Can we just do the thing again, right? So
0: thank you.
2: Until next Tuesday, thank
0: well,
2: you.
0: Well, it will be back
2: there
0: again
2: no
0: next
2: judgment.
0: Tuesday.
2: There is no mockery.
0: Please, give us your theories.
2: We would love to hear from you. Coming up, Instagram is on the way. Your chance to win $2,000 on gold. Jonesy and Amanda driving you home.
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2: Hello there. 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It's a very funny show. It's like This Is Your Life, but with a sting in the table.
0: Of course there's a sting.
2: And you were intervening, not interfering, intervening with Dr. Chris Brown. Mm-hmm. You had a few things to say about his attire. We'll have that for you. Also, Instagram makes its return. Your chance to win $2,000. You can always register for this. JonesyandAmanda.com.au. That's all coming up. 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

0: Jonesy and Amanda driving you home this Wednesday, the 5th of May. Hope all is going well.
1: We had Tin Hat Tuesday a little bit earlier, and sometimes nothing makes you feel better than hearing people who are living a little bit on the edge. There was a TV show in the early 2000s called Totally Obsessed, and this came across my feed, an episode of this woman who was totally obsessed with Lord of the Rings, to the point where she lives with cardboard characters, life-size cardboard characters of the characters from Lord of the Rings.
0: Like the ones you'd see down at the video store.
1: Yes.
0: You used to go down there.
1: And she kind of believes that these cutouts are living, breathing people. They are her friends. This woman's 32 years old, and the footage, there's footage of her. Let's start with this. There's footage of her. Let me explain what she's doing here. She's got all the characters lined up.
0: Yep.
1: And she's playing duck, duck, goose with them.
2: Duck.
3: I haven't gotten into any duck, duck, goose games with her yet.
2: Duck.
3: That's the game for her and her boys.
4: Duck. When she is not watching Lord of the Rings, duck. Melissa spends hours a day duck. Playing games duck. With her cutout family.
2: Duck, duck, duck, duck.
0: She's doing it outdoors. You'd want a dry day.
1: Yeah. I know. Well, maybe they're laminated. I'm not
0: Gandalf
1: sure.
0: Getting all soggy.
1: Well, I tell you what, she takes them to restaurants. So she takes these life-size cardboard cutouts to restaurants and helps them order their own food and does the voices for them. Here's a snippet of that.
2: You guys bring some friends with you today?
5: Yeah.
2: What would you guys like to drink?
5: Smeagol?
6: He likes Dr. Pepper. No, we want Sprite. No, we want Dr. Pepper.
7: Yeah, to her, arguing over what kind of Happy Meal to get Gollum would be very, very normal.
6: Marst is my friend.
8: We want the fish. We want the chicken. Keeps your nasty fish. Fish is too well cooked. Chicken, no. Chicken gives me indigestion.
1: What a me nut. Wants to peel my face off.
0: What a nut.
1: Who's Smeagol? Is that Gollum?
0: Smeagol.
1: Who's Smeagol?
0: Smeagol's a little one. They're my precious.
1: Well, how come Smeagol is also called Gollum?
0: Ryan?
9: I think they're like two personalities in the one.
0: Was Gollum, he was normal before he saw the ring.
9: Yeah, yeah. So his name was Smeagol and then he's corrupted.
1: Was that in the, that in the first film? Because I saw the first film and didn't pick any of that
0: up. No, because he turns into a little creaturey creature.
9: Yeah, that's right.
0: So
9: yeah.
0: People are doing losing
1: their
0: nuts.
1: Was that in the first film?
9: Oh, I can't remember. Yeah. It might be in the second one.
0: I just got to come out and say it. I haven't watched Lord of the Rings and I apologise to everyone that's ever... past and present that have watched it and are upset by
1: this. You don't have to apologize to your ancestors.
0: People get all better. But no, I'm talking about ancestors of Lord of the Rings people. But Gollum is when he was normal and Smeagol is when he went nuts. Or was it the other way around?
9: I thought it was the other way around.
0: Okay.
1: Yeah. Okay, well, I think you'd probably know, Ryan. And no offense to anyone. But here's this woman. She's out to dinner with these cardboard cutouts. I mean, what does her family make of all of this? Have a listen.
10: I've seen her do this more than once. It's wrong. It's just wrong.
11: If she ever started drinking, boy, that'd be the end of it, man. Whew, because she does all this sober.
1: These are the people in your neighborhood.
0: In your neighborhood.
1: The people that you meet each day.
0: If you'd like to play Instagram, here's a good chance to win $2,000. It's Jonesy and Amanda driving you home.
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0: Yep, yeah, 10 questions, 60 seconds on the clock. You could pass if you don't know an answer. We'll come back to that question if time permits. Get all the questions right, $1,000.
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0: Shers, because girls here have written your name as C-H-E-R-S. Is that how you spell it?
7: That's how you spell it.
6: Is it short for something?
7: Yeah, Shersley.
0: Shesley.
6: Shesley.
0: Shesley.
7: Yeah.
0: It sounds it sounds very Texan.
7: No, totally way out. From Mauritius.
0: A Mauritius.
6: How lovely.
0: I love Mauritius.
7: Yeah.
0: What goes on in Mauritius?
7: What goes on in Mauritius stays in Mauritius, right?
6: We'll let you get away with it, Shez.
0: Okay, Shez. Well, Amanda's got a bunch of questions ready for you.
6: We've got 10 questions. We've got 60 seconds. Please say pass if you're not sure. We might have time to come back, okay?
7: Sounds good.
6: Let's do it for Mauritius, Shez. Here we go. Question one. What's 2 + 2?
7: 4.
6: Question two. Red and white combined make what colour?
7: Red and white. Orange.
6: Oh no.
0: Shez,
6: red and white make pink.
7: Sorry.
6: The colour of the bougainvillea in Mauritius.
0: Oh, man.
6: Oh, Shez, I'm sorry. Oh,
0: you know.
7: See, I passed primary school.
0: Yeah. How did you go in colour wheels? At least we had Mauritius.
7: Yeah, that's it.
0: Shez.
7: Sorry.
6: Thank you, Shez. Okay. Play again sometime. Thank you.
0: If you would like to register, you can do it. JonesyandAmanda.com.au. 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Back again tomorrow. It's Jonesy and Amanda driving you home.
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11: Good morning, I'm Pete Andrea. First in local, a woman's died in hospital 3 days after being hit by a car at Bargo. Police confirming the 28-year-old passed away on Sunday after the incident at a construction site on Thursday. The driver, a man in his 50s, was uninjured. WorkSafe New South Wales is continuing investigations. Animal lovers across the Shoalhaven and Highlands are being encouraged to adopt a rescue pet this National Pet Adoption Month. Naomi McElroy from the Pet Stock Foundation says a new survey shows one in six owners have considered rehoming a pet due to the cost of living pressures.
12: Right now, there are nearly 8,000 pets available for adoption on sites like Pet Rescue, which is a huge number. We're talking dogs, cats, and all sorts of animals who are healthy, loved, and just waiting for their person to walk through the door. And here's a really important thing to know. Many of these pets are beautifully trained. They're not in shelters because of behavioural issues. They're there simply because life circumstances change for their previous owners.
11: Windsor Caribbee Shire Council's annual Chemical Cleanout Day will be held on Sunday, May 17 at the Windsor Caribbee Shire Works Depot between 9am and 3:30pm. It's a free event giving residents the opportunity to safely dispose of unwanted household chemicals, including items such as cleaners, garden chemicals, paint and batteries. Council points out it's available for household quantities only, and large loads, including trailers and bulk chemicals, will not be accepted. In sport now, round three in the New South Wales Premier League netball, with the South Coast Blaze facing North Shore United at Homebush tonight. Both the Opens and under-23s are keen for wins after early losses to start the season. The Opens are first up at 7pm, followed by the under-23s at 8:45. That is your local news first. I'm Pete Andrea.
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4: Good morning, I'm Pete Andrea, first in local. A tragic update following a construction site accident at Bargo last week. Police confirming a 28-year-old woman hit by a car last Thursday has died in hospital. WorkSafe New South Wales is investigating. A Shoalhaven principal is among winners of the 2026 Harvard Principal Scholarships. Ruth Winfield from Vincentia High School will travel to Harvard Graduate School of Education later this year, joining recipients from Queensland and Tasmania and New South Wales. Ms. Winfield has led Vincentia High School since 2019 and has gained national recognition for its Derga language program taught to every student in their first year. Pet shelters are feeling the pressure as more owners struggle with rising costs. A new survey shows one in six Aussies have thought about giving up their pet. Naomi Mantelow from the Pet Stock Foundation is urging people across the Shoalhaven and Highlands to consider adoption.
5: One in six pet parents have seriously considered rehoming their pet because of financial pressure. And that's really heartbreaking, especially when 69% of pet owners say their pet is family. So there's no judgment here, only compassion. And that's actually part of why our campaign exists, to support both the people and the pets caught in these situations.
4: Good news for anglers chasing a feed of flathead or maybe that 1 metre plus fish. The latest state government marine stocking program has seen about 54,000 juvenile dusky flathead released into fishing spots, including Lake Conjola, Beryl Lake and St George's Basin during March. Agriculture Minister Tara Moriarty says the release of the fingerlings is a great example of recreational fishing fees at work. In sport now, a pair of 50-minute production touring car endurance races on the One Raceway's Shelley Circuit will headline this weekend's second round of the 2026 New South Wales Motor Race Championships. It'll be the first time a round of the state championships has taken place on the anti-clockwise layout of the One Raceway venue. That is your local news first. I'm Pete Andrea.
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6: Morning, I'm Rob McLennan. The big four banks have been quick to pass on the latest interest rate hike as the Reserve Bank warns government spending is making it harder to control inflation. Shadow Treasurer Tim Wilson telling 7:30 he agrees.

0: Treasurer has consistently poured debt petrol on the inflation fire, and Australian households are paying the price.
1: Former PMs Tony Abbott and John Howard are calling for urgent action in remote Indigenous communities after the death of Kumanjai Little Baby. Accused killer Jefferson Lewis was excused from appearing in person at yesterday's court hearing, the case now adjourned until July. The US insists the ceasefire with Iran remains in place despite both sides firing it at one another in the Strait of Hormuz, while President Donald Trump maintains the blockade of the strait is working well.
2: Not one ship, a couple tried and they got their engine shut out. It was a great display.
1: And the World Health Organization believes three people who've died from hantavirus on a cruise ship are the victims of rare human-to-human transmission.
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1: Starting with NRL, and South star Latrell Mitchell's broken his self-imposed media ban to celebrate Campbell Graham's 150th against the Sharks this weekend.
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5: 2ST Traffic.
6: Misty around some of the villages this morning on the Southern Highlands. Maroolan Roadworks on the Hume Motorway. Mostly northbound traffic hampered with the lowered speed limit in place and lane restrictions. Steady traffic through from Paddy's River and Penrose as well on the Hume past the monastery's turnoff and into Sydney's southwest to Campbelltown. Approaching Norellan Road, steady traffic on the Hume. 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That's 2ST Traffic.
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10: Moderate fire danger for the coast and highlands today. Some patchy fog and frost about higher ground this morning. And then a mostly sunny day. Slight chance of a shower along the coastal fringe. Light winds at first, becoming north to northeast 15 to 20 k's in the middle of the day, turning west to northwest in the afternoon. A high of 23 for Nowra Bomaderry, 22 for the Bay and Basin, 21 for Milton Ulladulla, 18 for the Southern Highlands. Tomorrow, partly cloudy and a bit cooler. Medium chance of showers in the south. Slight chance of showers elsewhere. Mostly sunny for Friday, mostly sunny for Saturday. Right now, it's 11 degrees in East Nowra. It's 10 in Huskisson, 12 at Dolphin Point and 4 degrees in Braemar.
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10: Hey, very good morning to you. As you get up with Max on 2ST, it's 6:08. Getting up to the news that interest rates have risen to 4.35%, with Reserve Bank Governor Michelle Bullock saying yesterday afternoon that we're staring down the barrel and it is a tough time. Bullock said Australians are all feeling poorer, and the Monetary Policy Board has warned that inflation is likely to remain above target for some time, meaning yesterday's interest rate hike could easily be followed by more increases this year. Getting up to the news that male students in Singapore could face up to 3 strokes of the cane for bullying at school. The Singapore Education Minister said it would be used as a last resort disciplinary measure with strict safeguards in place. The World Health Organization has found overwhelming evidence that corporal punishment of children carries multiple risks of harm. And getting up to the news that South Sydney star Latrell Mitchell has broken his self-imposed 2-year media ban to help celebrate the 150th NRL game milestone of teammate Campbell Graham. Mitchell said his time out of the spotlight has helped him mature and has attributed his return to form this year with 11 tries in 8 games to a switch from fullback to his preferred position of centre. Coming up on this show today, we will talk about Aussies' trust in artificial intelligence. Do we trust it? Do you trust AI? What could it do to make you more trusting of it? We'll talk about that later on this morning. We're going to visit public toilets. I'll let you know how fishing is going to become slightly easier in parts of the Shoalhaven in coming years. We'll be giving out a bunch of flowers and putting someone in the draw to win a luxury getaway at Bangalay Luxury Villas in our 4-mum competition. Also a double pass to give away to the PBR bull riding event happening at the Narra Showground on Saturday, and putting someone in the barrel for a chance to win a $500 makeover for their home, for the outside of their house, thanks to Flash Window Cleaning. Secret Sounds worth $250. We'll do that right after this on 2ST. Good morning. Get up.

0: 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The 2ST Secret Sound.
1: It is the Albany Grove Kitchens 2ST Secret Sound. 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Get it right this morning, $250 coming your way, call now, give it a crack, 444-232-999.
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0: 27 past 6, as you get up with Max on 2ST. 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Today's winner, I like this one, it's Chris Wiles. Congratulations, Chris. Chris said in his entry, frankly, I'm finding cleaning my windows a pain in the glass. Oh, I love a pun as much as anyone, Chris. So congratulations. You are now in the running. Spin around in the barrel till Friday. Two more people to put in the barrel tomorrow and on Friday. Not too late to enter. 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Chris, you don't have to do anything. You'll spin around the barrel with Ruth from yesterday, with Suzanne from Monday. 1 in 5 shot of winning that prize. 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News on the way then. Today's On This Day. On this day in 1978, there was someone on the cover of Time magazine that inspired Bob Seger to write a very famous song. And sadly, on this day in 2006, a very popular Australian musician passed away far too young. We will find out the details of those events alongside other hopefully entertaining and informative entertainment tidbits on this day. On the way after the news, Pete Andrea on the way. Local news first next. Hope you're having a great start to the day on 2ST.
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6: Hey there, I'm Pete Andrea, first in local. A woman critically injured at a construction site at Bargo last week has died in hospital. The 28-year-old pedestrian was airlifted to hospital after being hit by a car on Thursday afternoon. The 55-year-old driver was uninjured. WorkSafe New South Wales and police are investigating. The Shoalhaven business community has heard from the new Shoalhaven Council department heads. The new council management team, headed by CEO Andrew Constance, outlined strategic planning and challenges facing the city at a gathering overnight. Business Chamber President John Lamond impressed by the calibre of the leadership team.
7: We're really pleased that they've got some good locals as well as some experience from out of the city. So it's a good mix, and the communication has been very more positive and welcoming than ever before.
6: Windsor Carrabee Shire Council's annual chemical clean-out day will be held on Sunday, May 17 at the Windsor Carrabee Shire Works Depot between 9 a.m. and 3:30 p.m. It's a free event giving residents the opportunity to safely dispose of unwanted household chemicals, including cleaners, garden chemicals, paints and batteries. Council points out it's available for household quantities only and large loads, including trailers and bulk chemicals, won't be accepted. In Sport Now Season 2026, around 3 tonight at Homebush in the New South Wales Premier League netball, the South Coast Blaze hoping to post a much-needed first win of the season for both the Opens and the Under-23s against North Shore United. First on the court of the Opens at 7 o'clock, followed by the Under-23s at 8:45. That's your local news first. I'm Pete Andrea.
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8: Hello, I'm Rob McLennan. We're being warned the latest rate hike might not be the last. Reserve Bank Governor Michelle Bullock vowing to do whatever it takes to control inflation. And Shadow Treasurer Tim Wilson says that's a blow for Aussie households.
9: There are a lot of mums and dads sitting around the kitchen tables of the nation who'll be very worried that the RBA is assuming interest rates will continue to rise.
8: Donald Trump's downplaying Iran's ability to inflict major damage on US warships in the Strait of Hormuz after both sides opened fire on each other. He maintains the ceasefire remains in place and Iran's navy has been reduced to little boats.
10: Pea shooters, you know, the pea shooter is a little boat with little, you know why? Because they don't have any boats anymore. Their navy is comprised of, they call them little boats.
8: Former Prime Ministers Tony Abbott and John Howard are backing calls for urgent intervention in Indigenous camps after the alleged abduction and murder of Kumanjai Little Baby, and the cruise ship at the centre of a hantavirus outbreak is headed for the Canary Islands for disinfection.
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8: The AFL's ordered all clubs to appoint a full-time psychologist in the wake of the Elijah Hollands affair at Carlton. It says the Blues brought the game into disrepute by allowing the 24-year-old to stay on the field during a mental health episode, the $75,000 fine to be donated to Headspace. And in NRL, former league great Braith Anasta has criticised the Bulldogs as their season unravels for playing Lockie Galvin as a halfback when he should be a 5'8".
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11: Locality Balaclava this morning, the Old Hume Highway, a few early starters out and about near the Crimea Street lights, the Swan Street Bridge and Renwick Drive. Mossvale's Argyle Street yet to come to life, nice and quiet between Lackey Road and Waite Street and the big roundabout at the Illawarra Highway. 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
0: Moderate fire danger for the coast and highlands today. Some patchy fog and frost about higher ground this morning and a mostly sunny day. Slight chance of a shower along the coastal fringe. Light winds at first becoming north to northeast, 15 to 20 k's in the middle of the day, and turning west to northwest in the afternoon. A high of 23 for Narra Bomaderry, 22 for the Bay and Basin, 21 for Milton Ulladulla, 18 for the Southern Highlands. Tomorrow, partly cloudy and a bit cooler. Medium chance of showers in the south, slight chance of showers elsewhere. Mostly sunny for Friday and Saturday. It's currently 11 degrees in North Narra, 10 in Vincentia, 13 in Mollymook and 4 in Mittagong.
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7: Good morning, I'm Peter Andrea. First in local, a woman has died in hospital 3 days after being hit by a car in Bargo. Police confirming the 28-year-old passed away on Sunday after the accident at a construction site on Thursday. The driver, a man in his 50s, was uninjured. WorkSafe New South Wales continues investigations. The new council management team, headed by CEO Andrew Constance, has outlined strategic planning and challenges facing the city at a gathering of the Shoalhaven region's business leaders overnight. CEO Andrew Constance says it's imperative council and business have clear lines of communication as the city evolves and grows.
8: Their success is dependent on our success as well, so we've got to make sure that we do have open doors happening, know the problems, try and find innovative ways to fix things given the tight fiscal environment, and you know, I've got the team to do it.
7: Animal lovers across the Shoalhaven and Highlands are being encouraged to adopt a rescue pet this National Pet Adoption Month. Naomi Mantello from the Pet Stock Foundation says a new survey shows one in six owners have considered rehoming a pet due to cost of living pressures.
9: Right now, there are nearly 8,000 pets available for adoption on sites like Pet Rescue, which is a huge number. We're talking dogs, cats, and all sorts of animals who are healthy, loved, and just waiting for their person to walk through the door. And here's a really important thing to know. Many of these pets are beautifully trained. They're not in shelters because of behavioural issues. They're there simply because life circumstances change for their previous owners.
7: In sport now, a pair of 50-minute production touring car endurance races on the One Raceway's Shelley Circuit will headline this weekend's second round of the 2026 New South Wales Motor Race Championships. It'll be the first time a round of the state championships has taken place on the anti-clockwise layout of the One Raceway venue. This weekend's program will feature supercarts, which will race on Sunday only, and will include a mix of 125cc gearbox and non-gearbox carts. That is your local news first. I'm Pete Andrea.
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10: Hi there, I'm Rob McLennan. All four of the major banks have now passed on the latest RBA rise to their borrowers. CommBank, Westpac, ANZ and NAB all slugging their customers the full 0.25% rate increase. Macquarie also following suit. The US says the ceasefire with Iran remains in place despite both sides firing on one another in the Strait of Hormuz. President Donald Trump maintains the blockade of the strait is also working. ASIO and Federal Police will joined forces to set up a national centre to combat online terrorism. The federal government will spend $74 million establishing the Counter-Terrorism Online Centre, which will also target anyone trying to influence young people. And as interest in EVs grows, as petrol prices rise, the government's

0: looking at tweaking the tax incentives. From April, it will progressively wind back the tax benefit for EVs purchased through a novated lease. Those valued at below 75 grand will be eligible for another 2 years.
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0: AFL side GWS is reportedly open to a name change down the track. President Tim Reid says no one from Sydney's West refers to themselves as being from Greater Western Sydney. And a couple of milestones coming up on Saturday when Souths host Cronulla at Accor Stadium. The game's number 150 for Bunnies centre Campbell Graham and 100 for Nico Hines, who says it will be a tough one.
2: They've been playing some really good footy. Obviously, Latrell's on fire at the moment and, you know, they're sitting pretty in the top form.
1: 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Traffic.
3: A bit of sun glare around the Southern Highlands this morning. Generally pretty good visibility driving about, but we do have a few areas of patchy wafting fog, especially around Mittagong's east side. Starting to build up into Mittagong at the town centre near the clock tower on Main Street. 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
9: Moderate fire danger for the coast and highlands today. Some patchy fog and frost about higher ground this morning. And then a mostly sunny day. Slight chance of a shower along the coastal fringe. Light winds at first, becoming north to northeast, 15 to 20 k's in the middle of the day, and turning west to northwest this afternoon. Top temps today, 23 for Narrabombidary, 22 for the Bay and Basin, 21 for Milton Ulladulla, 18 for the Southern Highlands. Tomorrow, partly cloudy with a medium chance of showers in the south, slight chance of showers elsewhere, mostly sunny for Friday and mostly sunny for Saturday. It's currently 10 degrees in Bombidary, 11 at St George's Basin, 13 in Milton and just 2 in Mossvale.
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9: A very good morning to you as you get up with Max on 2ST. It's 7 past 7. Getting up to the news that the EV tax discount on electric vehicles removed 2 days' worth of emissions at a cost of $2 billion. About 64,000 more electric vehicles are on Australia's roads thanks to the scheme. The government says it's helped jumpstart the industry, but changes to the EV tax discount coming in the federal budget will add as much as $18,500 in tax to the cost of a typical $50,000 EV novated lease. That's a big jump, isn't it? Getting up to the news that since the start of the year, more than 65,000 people have contacted the National Debt Helpline, with mortgage stress the main reason. Other data shows that the share of borrowers considered at risk of mortgage stress is forecast to rise to over 1.6 million people because of the latest interest rate hike. Borrowers struggling to pay mortgages are being urged to contact their lenders early for financial hardship assistance. And getting up to the news that the AFL will require all clubs to employ a full-time psychologist or equivalent in the wake of Elijah Holland's mental health episode at the MCG in April. The league fined Carlton $75,000 for its delay in bringing Hollands from the field against Collingwood. They say that brought the game into disrepute, and the AFL has announced that it would move to help develop stronger league-wide guidance for players' psychological fitness to play. It's not just being about physically fit when you play elite sport. Coming up on the show this hour, we'll talk about your trust in artificial intelligence. How much do you trust it? What would make you trust it more? Later on this morning, we'll visit some public toilets. Later on this morning, also asking you to describe your mum in four words for a chance to win a beautiful bouquet of flowers for her, courtesy of Himes Florist, and go in the running to win a getaway to Bangalay Luxury Villas, and also a double pass to give away to the PBR bull riding event happening at the Narra Showground this Saturday. We'll do that just before 7:30 this morning. Better music and more of it on the way from Tina Turner and BTO now. You ain't seen nothing yet on 2ST. Good morning. Get up.

0: Get up with Max on 2ST, 13 past 7. 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There will be some smoke around the place due to hazard reduction burns today in the central Shoalhaven and also to the west of Barrel and Mossvale, with hazard reduction burns being conducted today. The golden rule, if you see smoke, it's okay. If you see unattended flames, that's the time you need to call 000. Info about hazard reduction burns at rfs.nsw.gov.au. Windjarrabee Shire Council are holding their annual chemical clean-out day, Sunday the 17th of May. That's Sunday week at the Windjarrabee Shire Works Depot, 9 a.m. through till 3:30, giving you a chance to safely dispose of unwanted household chemicals, things like cleaners, garden chemicals, paints, batteries, neon tubes and that sort of thing. 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Sunday, 17 May, 9 till 3:30. 53 to 57 Berrimah Road in Mossvale. The entry is via Berrimah Road. The exit will be via Parks Road. That's Windjarrabee Shire Works Depot. If you'd like to find out more, go to the council website and search for Chemical Cleanout Day. 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

0: Catching Up with Max on Tuesday. It's 28 past 7. This Saturday night, some of Australia's best bull riders are coming to Nowra for the final Buckfest before the 2026 PBR Origin Series teams are announced. It's the PBR Australia Monster Energy Tour Nowra Invitational. Leading the charge, Australia's current number one bull rider and 2025 gold buckle holder, Mareeba's Kurt Shepherd. Also last year's third and fourth place finishers, Zane Hall and Brazil's Alison Giar. This is going to be a huge night of the best bull riding, and the night's also going to have the newly introduced Challenger Series event and the next generation of PBR stars in the Can-Am Junior Academy. You do not want to miss this one. Nowra Showground, Saturday night. Gates open at 3:30 p.m. The Can-Am Junior Academy riders hit the decks at 4 p.m. and the main event at 7 p.m. This is going to be awesome. Would you like to go? Of course you would like to go. Well, you can get your tickets online at pbraustralia.com.au, or you can chance your arm and give me a call right now, 44-232-999. A double pass to give away right now. I'll take the third caller through. And, oh, it's lighting up like a switchboard. Here it comes. Good morning, 2ST. Who do we have on the line?
1: Susan.
0: G'day, Susan. Where are you from?
1: St. George's Basin.
0: Do you like a bit of bull riding, Susan?
1: Yeah, I think it'd be pretty cool.
0: It's going to be good. They're all mad. The guys and girls who ride those bulls, they're mad. It's tons of bucking meat between their legs. It's crazy.
1: Oh, I know. Crazy. Very crazy.
0: Nice one. Well, look, you and someone else, who are you going to take with you?
1: Probably take my hubby, I'd say.
0: Yeah, you'd be in trouble if you didn't, wouldn't you?
1: Yeah, that's right.
0: a fantastic night of bull riding on Saturday night at the Nowra Showground. Susan from St. George's Basin will be there. Get you to hold the line. I'll get your details, Susan.
1: Yeah, okay, thank you.
0: No worries at all. Susan off with her hubby to the PBR Australia Monster Energy Tour Nowra Invitational Saturday night at the Nowra Showground. pbraustralia.com.au for tickets. Also another double pass to give away tomorrow and on Thursday. Local news first with Pete Andrea on the way next. 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
13: Good morning, I'm Pete Andrea, first in local. A Shoalhaven principal is among winners of the 2026 Harvard Principal Scholarships. Ruth Winfield from Vincentia High School will travel to Harvard Graduate School of Education later this year, joining recipients from New South Wales, Queensland and Tassie. Ms. Winfield has led Vincentia High School since 2019 and has gained national recognition for its Derga language program, taught to every student in their first year. Work's now complete on the $6.1 million Natai Creek Bridge at Mittagong. It was expected to open on May 4, but Wingicarrabee Council's Facebook page advises it'll open to the public today. The bridge provided a key connection to the Old Hume Highway and includes a 2.5-metre shared pathway for pedestrians to safely use. The original Timber Heritage Bridge, built in 1898, is located next to the new bridge and will be preserved as a local landmark. Pet shelters are feeling the pressure as more owners struggle with rising costs. A new survey shows one in six Aussies have thought about giving up their pet. Naomi Mantello from the Pet Stock Foundation is urging people across the Shoalhaven and Highlands to consider adoption.
14: One in six pet parents have seriously considered rehoming their pet because of financial pressure. And that's really heartbreaking, especially when 69% of pet owners say their pet is family. So there's no judgment here, only compassion. And that's actually part of why our campaign exists, to support both the people and the pets caught in these situations.
13: They're a bit undersized at the moment, but around 54,000 dusky flathead will take only a few years to get to legal size and provide great fishing for anglers. The fingerlings have been released into Lake Conjola, Barilla Lake and St. George's Basin during March, all of which are getting reputations for trophy-sized metre-plus flatties. Scientists are monitoring their survival and growth rates, all of this funded by recreational fishing licences. That is your local news first. I'm Pete Andrea.
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15: Hello, I'm Rob McLennan. US Secretary of State Marco Rubio says America's offensive operations in Iran have ended as Operation Epic Fury moves into a defensive phase.
16: What that means is very simple. There's no shooting unless we're shot at first. Okay, we're not attacking them. We're not. But if they're attacking us, or they're attacking a ship, you need to respond to that.
15: A Gold Coast toddler is in an induced coma after inhaling a toxic gold powder from on top of a cake. The 14-month-old choked on the metallic dust while his mum made a bluey cake for a friend's birthday. A bit of reassurance from one expert that after three interest rate hikes in a row, a fourth next month now seems unlikely. Westpac chief economist Lucy Ellis telling the ABC yesterday's increase has given the Reserve Bank some breathing space.
17: That gave the board space to wait and see how the Middle East conflict played out. That says that the rate hike we were expecting in June is now less likely.
12: Better Mittagong for better brands, better deals and better prices on home appliances. 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
15: In NRL, a double injury blow for the Tigers, with Adam Dewey and Sam Fainu facing extended stints on the sidelines. Adam has a dislocated shoulder, while Sam will miss up to 12 weeks with a serious foot injury. In AFL, Brisbane veteran Josh Dunkley is rejecting talk of a culture problem at the club after the leaking of images of a whiteboard listing opponents' strengths and weaknesses. He's told 360 it's given them something to think about, though.
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20: 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Busy between Highland Way and Maroolan South Road. Kangaloon Road through Glen Quarry, East Barrel and onto Sheep Wash Road through to Avoca. All good at the moment to the Illawarra Highway. 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
0: Moderate fire danger for the coast and highlands today. Some patchy fog and frost about high ground this morning and then a mostly sunny day. Slight chance of a shower along the coastal fringe. Light winds at first becoming north to northeast. 15 to 20 k's in the middle of the day, turning west to northwest this afternoon. A high of 23 for Narrabombidery, 22 for the Bay and Basin, 21 for Milton Ulladulla, 18 for the Highlands today. A partly cloudy day tomorrow with a medium chance of showers in the south, slight chance of showers elsewhere, mostly sunny for Friday and Saturday. Right now it's 11 degrees in Canberra, 13 at Lake Condola, 13 at Beryl Lake and just 2 degrees in Elmerton.
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0: Get Up with Max on 2ST. 16 minutes away from 8. There is no higher love than that of a child for their mother. And we celebrate that this Sunday with Mother's Day. And we're giving you the chance to win your mum a beautiful bouquet of flowers from Hyams Florist, now on Kinghorn Street. 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Architecturally designed coastal stays at Shoalhaven Heads, award-winning dining, native-inspired menus, unwind on the south coast at Bangalay Luxury Villas. What I want you to do is give me a call right now and describe your mum in just four words. For mum is the competition. You only have four words. Now, keep in mind, you'll need to pick up the flowers. You need to pick up the bouquet from Hyams Florist in Nowra. You'll get the flowers today and then go in the running a 1 in 5 shot at winning that beautiful stay at Bangalay Luxury Villas. Let's take the third caller through and see who do we have on the line, please.
1: Oh, it's Susan again. Oh, my God.
0: Oh, Susan, you're not allowed to win twice in one day. You're not allowed to win twice in 30 days.
1: Oh, really?
0: Sorry, Susan. I'll have to let you go and get someone else.
1: Okay, thank you.
0: Thanks,
1: bye.
0: Susan. Susan won our bull riding competition earlier on, so let's go to another call. 2ST, good morning. Who do we have on the line?
2: Oh, g'day. You got John speaking. How are you today?
0: John, it's your lucky day. I'm wonderful. It's your lucky day because our first caller had already won something today.
2: Oh, wow.
0: That's
2: crazy.
0: If I am impressed enough by the four words you're going to use to describe your mum, you'll get the beautiful bouquet from Hyams Florist and go in the running to win that getaway at Bangalay Luxury Villas. It's not bad, is
2: okay,
0: it?
2: Okay, well, it's actually not my mum. It's my mother-in-law, which is, I'm trying to get some brownie points, but
0: well done. Okay, four words to describe your mother-in-law, Johnny.
2: Amazing, respectful, welcoming, and she's just full of love.
0: Oh, that's just beautiful. Oh, you're going to be the favourite son-in-law now, Johnny.
2: Oh, she's just been amazing. From the time I entered the family, there was just been no hesitation. There's been no... she just welcomed me from the very first day. And even when I asked my wife to marry her, she said, "Are you sure?" I said, "Yes, I'm very sure." And she's been behind me 100%, and she's 94 years old. And
0: oh, wow.
2: She's just been absolutely amazing through the whole journey over the last 30 years.
0: Well, that's absolutely sensational. You win the daily beautiful bouquet from Hyams Florist. You go in the running to win the special dinner, bed and breakfast package, Bangalay Luxury Villas. A 1 in 5 shot for that one, Johnny. So well done.
2: Thank you so much. I really appreciate it.
0: I will put you on hold and get your details from you in two shakes. Just hold on, please.
2: Thank you.
0: Well, that puts to bed the old myth about mother-in-laws, doesn't it? Johnny describing his mother-in-law beautifully there, 94 years old. It's going to be a very happy Mother's Day indeed. We'll do it again tomorrow and on Friday. Chance to win the bouquet, chance to win the Bangalay Luxury Villa stay. And you can find more details at 2st.com.au. It's 12 minutes away from 8 o'clock.
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0: Get Up with Max on 2ST, 2 minutes away from 8 o'clock. Coming up after 8, we're going to talk about public toilets. We'll do today's On This Day after 8.30. We'll catch up with Graham Day, find out what's happening on the 2ST morning show this morning, and the secret sound is worth $250. We shall get into that right after the news. Local news first with Pete Andrea. On the way next year on 2ST, I hope you're having a marvellous start to the day.
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4: Good morning, I'm Pete Andrea, first in local. A woman critically injured at a construction site at Bargo last week has died in hospital. The 28-year-old pedestrian was airlifted to hospital after being hit by a car on Thursday afternoon. The 55-year-old driver was uninjured. WorkSafe New South Wales and police are investigating. The Shoalhaven business community has heard from the new Shoalhaven Council department heads. The new council management team, headed by CEO Andrew Constance, outlined strategic planning and challenges facing the city at a gathering overnight. Business Chamber President John Lamond, impressed by the calibre of the leadership team.
5: We're really pleased that they've got some good locals, as well as some experience from out of the city. So it's a good mix, and the communication has been very more positive and welcoming than ever before.
4: Kiama Council is reporting demolition of the original Blue Haven Terralong nursing home has gone smoothly and it has time-lapse photography to back the claim. The nursing home, which was vacated in 2019, had become unsafe due to mould vandalism and structural damage. Contractors spent several months dismantling the structures at the Haveler Place adjacent to Kiama Leisure Centre, and Council has put the time-lapse images on its website showing the work in progress and finished. Windsor-Carrambie Shire Council's annual chemical clean-out day will be held on Sunday, May 17 at the Windsor-Carrambie Shire Works Depot between 9am and 3:30pm. It's a free event giving residents the opportunity to safely dispose of unwanted household chemicals, including items like cleaning and garden chemicals, paint and batteries. Council points out it's available for household quantities only and large loads won't be accepted. In sport now, the Shoalhaven Netballers are celebrating the local comp's 50th anniversary with the start of the new season over the weekend. Just six teams competed in the Season 1 at Bomaderry High School. Half a century later, there are about 1,000 registered players from eight clubs. The Shoalhaven Netball Association is hosting an all-abilities come-and-try netball session at its courts this Friday from 5:30pm if you'd like to get involved. That is your local news first. I'm Pete Andrea.
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6: Morning, I'm Rob McLennan. The US says its war with Iran is moving into a defensive phase and it will not be launching further attacks. But Secretary of State Marco Rubio says US forces will hit back if they're attacked. The big four banks have been quick to pass on the latest interest rate hike as the Reserve Bank warns government spending is making it harder to control inflation. Shadow Treasurer Tim Wilson telling 7:30 he agrees.
7: The Treasurer has consistently poured debt petrol on the inflation fire and Australian households are paying the price.
6: Former PMs Tony Abbott and John Howard are calling for urgent action in remote Indigenous communities following the death of Kumanjai Little Baby. Accused killer Jefferson Lewis was excused from appearing in person at yesterday's court hearing. The case now adjourned until July. And the World Health Organization believes three people who've died from hantavirus on a cruise ship

0: the victims of a very rare human-to-human transmission.
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0: Starting with NRL, and South star Latrell Mitchell's broken his self-imposed media ban to celebrate Campbell Graham's 150th against the Sharks this weekend.
2: I only want to talk on special occasions now, so just thought I'd come out and get on with it.
0: In AFL, Carlton will donate the $75,000 it's been fined over the Elijah Holland saga to mental health charity Headspace. 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
3: 2ST Traffic.
4: It's taking a while this morning for Argyle Street, Mossvale to get going. Just starting to build up around Lackey Road and Waite Street. Maroolan Roadworks continue on the Hume motorway with a lowered speed limit in place and plenty of traffic between Highland Way and at least Maroolan South Road. Locality Balaclava, the old Hume Highway, patchy traffic around Crimea Street. Getting vaccinated this winter is the best way to protect yourself and others from serious illness, especially if you're 65 and over. 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That's 2ST Traffic.
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8: Moderate fire danger for the coast and highlands today. Some patchy fog and frost about high ground this morning. And then a mostly sunny day. Slight chance of a shower along the coastal fringe. Light winds at first becoming north to northeasterly, 15 to 20 k's in the middle of the day and turning west to northwest in the afternoon. Top temps today, 23 for Narrabombidery, 22 for the Bowen Basin, 21 for Milton Ulladulla, 18 for the Highlands. Tomorrow partly cloudy with a medium chance of showers in the south, slight chance of showers elsewhere. Mostly sunny for Friday, mostly sunny for Saturday. It's currently 12 degrees in Nowra, 14 at Sanctuary Point, 14 in Ulladulla and just 2 in Bowral.
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8: A very good morning to you as you get up with Max on 2ST. It's 8 past 8. Getting up to news that opposition leader Angus Taylor has this morning described yesterday's decision by the Reserve Bank to lift interest rates to 4.35% as a hammer blow to Australian families and mortgage borrowers. Mr. Taylor blamed the rising inflation that precipitated the interest rate hike on out-of-control spending by the federal Labor government. Getting up to the news that US Secretary of State Marco Rubio says the major US military operation against Iran is over, but he's stopping short of saying the conflict has ended or cannot be restarted. It's a bit confusing. Mr. Rubio said Operation Epic Fury is concluded because the objectives of the mission were all successfully met. And getting up to news that Golf Australia Chief James Sutherland has said that Australian players left high and dry by LIV Golf's funding crisis should be able to play on whatever tour they choose. Saudi Arabia's public investment fund has pulled out of LIV, leaving Aussies Cameron Smith, Elvis Smiley, Mark Leishman and Lucas Herbert with no guaranteed future after this season. Coming up on the show this hour, we're going to look into public toilets. Well, we're not actually going to look into public... You know what I mean. Not going to go looking into them. Ugh. We'll catch up with Graeme Day before 9 o'clock. Find out what's happening on the 2ST Morning Show this morning. We'll do today's On This Day after 8.30. And right now, it's time to play The Secret Sound.
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8: And here it comes, the Cobbity Grove Kitchens 2ST Secret Sound. Earlier on today, we found out that I'm not writing on cardboard and I'm not drying myself with a towel. What am I doing? 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
1: $250 up for grabs. Rhonda's in Ulladulla. How you going, Rhonda?
2: I'm good, thanks, Max. Yourself?
1: I'm good. Feeling lucky? Are you feeling lucky, Rhonda?
2: Oh, maybe.
1: All right, here it comes. What on earth is that sound?
2: It's very loud, isn't it, Max?
1: Oh, yes.
2: Okay, I think it's rubbing your fingernails on the kitchen bench.
1: Rubbing the fingernails on the kitchen bench. You know, earlier in the week, people were saying it's a nail file. So I've cut my nails since then. So,
2: oh, have you? That's a shame.
1: So if I rubbed my nails on the kitchen bench, it'd all be the finger, not the nail. But it's not that, Rhonda. Sorry.
2: Okay, thanks so much, Matt.
1: Have a great day. See you later.
2: Okay, bye-bye.
1: Bye-bye. Let's go all alliterative now. Sally from Sanctuary Point. G'day, Sally.
3: G'day, Max. How are you going?
1: I'm good. Are you feeling lucky this morning?
3: It's very nice out here. It's a bit hard to hear today, Max.
1: All right. Well, look, I'll play the secret sound for you. We'll get straight into it. Here it comes. What do you think, please, Sally?
3: Are you using a pump to pump air into something like a ball or a tyre or something like that?
1: Bicycle tyres, maybe? Let's
3: see.
1: Oh, I'm sorry. I'm not getting pumped.
3: Oh, I'm not trying. Hey, Max, what was the last secret sound? I never heard what it was.
1: It was replacing a battery.
3: Oh, okay.
1: Bugger.
3: Okay.
1: Thanks, Sally.
3: Thanks anyway, Max. Have a good day.
1: See you later. Bye-bye. And let's go to Bomaderry with Stuart. G'day, Stuart. Stuart, are you there? Stuart, come in, Stuart. Let's see if we can get him back here. Stuart, are you there, Stuart? Hello, is Stuart there? Can't get Stuart. Stuart, if you're there, call back in quickly. 44-232-999. I'll give you 10 seconds to do so. Oh, he's disappeared. Is he going to call back? 10, 9. Can't stand the tension. 7, 6. Oh, I think it might be him. 2ST. Good morning.
4: Am I there this time?
1: Oh, you're there, Stuart. Well done. Well done. Here comes the secret sound. Could be a lucky omen, Stuart, I reckon. What do you reckon that might be?
4: Well, I was going to say the fingernail file, but since that's been done, I'll say the lint remover on your clothing.
1: Ah, the old lint remover. Doing a bit of grooming before a big night out. Let's see. It is not a lint remover. Sorry, Stuart.
4: Lucky fly.
1: Nice one, Ned. Hey, have a great day.
4: Likewise.
1: See you later.
4: Bye.
1: Bye-bye. There you go, Stuart. No luck with the secret sound. $250 when we play tomorrow morning. Unsuccessful guesses online at 2st.com.au. All thanks to Cobbetty Grove Kitchens. It's 16 past 8 on 2ST.
0: 2ST. 80s hits you love. 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Say tonight. If I can break up from the other side. And 60s and 70s tracks that stand the test of time. Gonna have better music and more of it. 2ST.
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0: Get Up with Max on 2ST. You don't have to worry about going out in the rain today too much. There is the slight chance of a shower along the coastal fringe. Full weather details on the way after the news. Also after the news, we shall do today's On This Day. It was on this day in 1978 that Bob Seger saw the cover of Time magazine, and the person he saw on that cover inspired him to write a great song. Who was the person? What was the song? And sadly, on this day in 2006, a very popular Australian musician passed away way too young. You'll find out who that was, amongst other, hopefully, entertaining and informative entertainment tidbits on this day, on the way after the news. Pete Andrea with Local News First, coming up next year on 2ST. Hope you're having a heck of a start to the day.
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10: G'day, I'm Pete Andrea, first in local. The new council management team, headed by CEO Andrew Constance, has outlined strategic planning and challenges faced by the Shoalhaven at a gathering of the region's business leaders overnight. CEO Andrew Constance says it's imperative council and business have clear lines of communication as the city evolves and grows.
11: Their success is dependent on our success as well, so we've got to make sure that we do have open doors happening, know the problems, try and find innovative ways to fix things, given the tight fiscal environment, and, you know, I've got the team to do it.
10: The Southern Highlands Regional Livestock Exchange had its biggest week of the year last week. 2,602 prime cattle were yarded, with the best steers fetching $1,700, the best heifer realising $1,360. 1,848 weaners were on offer. All up, the sows realising $5,723,288, which the industry says is an indication of the high quality yarding and the importance the facility has in the region. Animal lovers across the Shoalhaven and Highlands are being encouraged to adopt a rescue pet this National Pet Adoption Month. Naomi Nantello from Pet Stock Foundation says a new survey shows one in six owners had considered rehoming a pet due to the cost of living.
12: Right now, there are nearly 8,000 pets available for adoption on sites like Pet Rescue, which is a huge number. We're talking dogs, cats, and all sorts of animals who are healthy, loved, and just waiting for their person to walk through the door. And here's a really important thing to know. Many of these pets are beautifully trained. They're not in shelters because of behavioural issues. They're there simply because life circumstances change for their previous owners.
10: In sport now, a pair of 50-minute production touring car endurance races at the One Raceway Shelley Circuit will headline this weekend's second round of the 2026 New South Wales Motor Race Championships. It'll be the first time a round of the state championships has taken place on the anti-clockwise layout of the One Raceway's venue. This weekend's program features supercars. They'll race Sunday only and will include a mix of 125cc gearbox and non-gearbox carts. That is your local news first. I'm Pete Andrea.
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14: Hello, I'm Rob McLennan. We're being warned the latest rate hike might not be the last. Reserve Bank Governor Michelle Bullock vowing to do whatever it takes to control inflation. Shadow Treasurer Tim Wilson says that is a big worry.
15: Well, there are a lot of mums and dads sitting around the kitchen tables of the nation will be very worried that the RBA is assuming interest rates will continue to rise.
14: The US says the offensive phase of the Iran war is over and its forces are now in defensive mode. Meantime, Donald Trump says the ceasefire remains and Iran's navy has been reduced to little boats.
16: Pea shooters, you know, the pea shooter is a little boat with little, you know why? Because they don't have any boats anymore. Their navy is comprised of, they call them, little boats.
14: Former Prime Ministers Tony Abbott and John Howard are backing calls for urgent intervention in top-end Indigenous camps following the alleged abduction and murder of five-year-old Kumanjai little baby. And the cruise ship at the centre of a hantavirus outbreak is headed to the Canary Islands for disinfection.
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14: The AFL's ordered all clubs to appoint a full-time psychologist in the wake of the Elijah Hollands affair at Carlton. The league says the Blues brought the game into disrepute by allowing the 24-year-old to stay on the field during a mental health episode. The $75,000 fine donated to Headspace. In NRL, former league great Braith Anastas criticised the Bulldogs as their season unravels for playing Lockie Galvin as a halfback when he should be a 5'8". That's the latest news and sport.
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19: Well, the Hume motorway roadworks are ongoing as they resurface northbound lanes near the old Hume Highway. They'll be working on that till 4 this afternoon. That project goes till Friday. Burrowang's Illawarra Highway starting to build up, especially around the King's School Tudor House to and from Nowra Road as well. Go Blue to end bullying on Do It For Dolly Day this Friday. 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
1: 2ST weather.
2: Moderate fire danger for the coast and highlands today. A mostly sunny day with the slight chance of a shower along the coastal fringe. Light winds becoming north to northeasterly, 15 to 20 k's in the middle of the day, and the winds turning west to northwest in the afternoon. A top of 23 for Nowra Bomaderry, 22 for the Bay and Basin, 21 for Milton Ulladulla, 18 for the Highlands today. Tomorrow, partly cloudy, medium chance of showers in the south, slight chance of showers elsewhere, mostly sunny for Friday and Saturday. It's currently 14 degrees in Orient Point, 14 at Conjola, 14 at Lake Tabari, and just 3 degrees in Sutton Forest.
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3: Hey there, I'm Pete Andrea, first in local. Work is now complete on the $6.1 million Natai Creek Bridge in Mittagong. Windjarrindie Council's Facebook page advises it'll open to the public today. The bridge provides a key connection to the old Hume Highway. The 1898 original Timber Heritage Bridge will be preserved as a local landmark. International accolades for a Shoalhaven High School principal among winners of the 2026 Harvard Principal Scholarships. Ruth Winfield from Vincentia High will travel to Harvard Graduate School of Education later this year. Vincentia High has a national recognition for its Durga language program taught to every student in their first year. Pet shelters are feeling the pressure as more owners struggle with rising costs. Naomi Nantello from the Petstock Foundation says one in six Aussies have thought about giving up their pet.
4: One in six pet parents have seriously considered rehoming their pet because of financial pressure. And that's really heartbreaking, especially when 69% of pet owners say their pet is family. So there's no judgment here, only compassion. And that's actually part of why our campaign exists, to support both the people and the pets caught in these situations.
3: A bit undersized at the moment, but around 54,000 dusky flathead will take only a few years to get to legal size and provide great fishing for anglers. The fingerlings have been released into Lake Conjola, Beryl Lake and St George's Basin during March, all of which are getting reputations for trophy-sized metre-plus flatties, and it's all funded by recreational fishing licences. In Sport Now, season 2026, and it's round three tonight at the Homebush New South Wales Premier League Netball venue. The South Coast Blaze hoping to post a much-needed first win of the season for both the Opens and the Under-23s. They go up against North Shore United. First on court, the Opens at 7 p.m, followed by the Under-23s at 8:45. That is your local news first. I'm Pete Andrea.
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5: Morning, I'm Rob McLennan. Two marine rescuers are among three people killed after a yacht capsized off the New South Wales coast. It happened near Ballina last night. Four people making it safely to shore. A marine rescue vessel sent to help also rolled in heavy seas. A large media contingent and extra security at a court in Darwin this morning for the appearance of accused child killer Jefferson Lewis. The 47-year-old is alleged to have kidnapped and murdered 5-year-old Kumanjai little baby in Alice Springs. Mortgage holders are bracing for another rate hit today, a jump of 0.25%. We'll add about $91 a month to the average 600 grand mortgage. CanStar's Sally Tindall says it will also make it harder for would-be home buyers.
6: A rate hike today would translate into about $12,000 off their maximum borrowing capacity.
5: And a cruise ship on which three people have died from a hantavirus outbreak has been refused permission to dock at Cape Verde off the African coast.
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5: AFL side GWS is reportedly open to a name change down the track. President Tim Reid says no one from Sydney's western suburbs refers to themselves as being from Greater Western Sydney. A couple of milestones coming up on Saturday night when Souths host Cronulla at Accor Stadium in the NRL. It's game number 150 for Bunnies centre Campbell Graham and 100 for Nico Hines, who says it will be a tough one.
7: Yeah, they've been playing some really good footy. Obviously, Latrell's on fire at the moment and, you know, they're sitting pretty in the top form.
5: That's the latest news in sport.
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3: weather. Mostly sunny today, looking at a top of 23 degrees right along the coast, 18 degrees along the Highlands. Now, looking at a little bit of wind, those winds north-northeasterly 15 to 20 k's. Maybe a shower tomorrow, about 1 millimetre, and cooler conditions, 17 degrees for the coast, only 10 degrees for the Highlands. The winds westerly 15 to 25 k's, and later in the morning up to about 45 k's. So keep that in mind. Friday, 18 and 12 degrees for the coast and Highlands.
0: 2ST Mornings with Graham Day. Beds are us, seats and more Mittagong. The best furniture and bedding in the Southern Highlands.
3: It is a very good morning to you. It's 6 minutes after nine, and welcome to this Wednesday where the sun is shining. It's looking good. We've got some great music for you. Some Dire Straits, also to get you rocking. We've got some Midnight Oil and a whole lot more as we go throughout the morning. We'll open up the phone lines for you, and we don't block anyone here. Whatever you want to talk about, you can. 8000-1029 is the telephone number. 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Later on, we're going to the Southern Shoalhaven. Going to be talking about those that want to help you as far as cancer treatment and cancer care is concerned. We'll be having a chat about that. In the first hour, we're going to be chatting about what happened yesterday afternoon as far as the rate increases, as far as mortgages are concerned, and that goes on with the rate increases in Wingicarabee that people are looking at. We'll have a chat about that as well. There was a forum held last night, and we're going to be talking to one of the councils that were there, speaking to the community, and that's Sarah Moylan. We'll find out exactly what happened at that was set up. The Southern Highlands Forum, which is a new way that people can communicate with one another and with council and vice versa. What else are we going to talk about this morning? Oh, of course, later on in the morning, we're going to be talking about disability and Disability Expo that's on this afternoon. And you can talk to us about various things. 8000-1029. Plus, where is those places, or where are those places? Ungrammatical, that's what I use this morning. Haven't had a coffee yet. But where are those places where people flock to take selfies? I was talking to Max about it this morning. Have you been to them? Have you taken selfies at various spots to remember them? The unfortunate thing is, while you're kind of scrambling for a position to take a photograph and get the perfect photograph with you in it, you miss exactly what you're there for. But we're talking about selfie spots, not necessarily just on the coast and the Highlands, but right around the world, where people clamour to take selfies. That and a whole lot more. We do it all here. 8 minutes after nine, we'll have a cup of coffee or a cup of tea together as well, or a cleansing glass of water. It's going to be a good day today, and you and I are going to share it together.

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0: is the Screaming Jets and Better for you on the building sites this morning. A very good morning to you. While we were doing that interview with Sarah Moylan, I got a couple of emails going, why don't you talk to the mayor? Why don't you talk to the mayor? Why don't you talk to the general manager? I have invited them on this program over the airwaves, for a long, long time, and they don't take up the gauntlet. So what I thought I'd do over the last couple of days is put an official request in, which I did. And just simply to talk about the rates and what the situation was with rates and rate increase, similar to what I do with Sarah Moylan just then. And I received this back. Mayor Fitzpatrick is available to meet you, but would like to arrange for the interview to be in person and recorded by both parties. Yeah. He wanted to meet me next week on the 12th, which is only 3 days before the submissions close for the rate rises, which is a little bit too late. And then should I wish to proceed, he wants the questions in advance. Well, I can just say this. I've interviewed the Prime Minister all the way through to the local CWA, and I don't work that way. I never send anybody prepared questions. And I do 3 or 4 interviews a day, which is close to 15 to 20 a week. And I speak to all walks of life and they never get prepared questions. So why would I start now?
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0: Peter, and a little respect, that's all everyone wants. We've got the news at 10 o'clock, and after that, what we're going to be doing is talking about something very special, and that is the Cancer Support Foundation in the southern areas of the Shoalhaven. Talking to Tom O'Callaghan, the Vice President of the Cancer Support Foundation, and letting you know what's happening in the southern areas of the Shoalhaven as far as help with cancer, which is always important. News is next.
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4: We've got our hats on. 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
6: Do you know the real names of the Apollo 11 astronauts before they became astronauts?
4: Neil Armstrong, Buzz Aldrin and Michael Collins.
6: Michael Collins was known as Frank Morris. Armstrong was known as Clarence Anglin. And Buzz Aldrin was John Anglin.
4: Why did they change their names, Rob?
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